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4: A few inland showers and storms are possible this evening with slight rain chances lingering tonight as temperatures fall into the mid-70s. Tuesday will feature a quick warm-up throughout the day with highs reaching the low 90s and a few isolated showers and thunderstorms arriving in the afternoon. With your certified most accurate forecast, I'm Storm Tracker 22 meteorologist Austin Green.
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4: Showers and storms are possible this evening with slight rain chances lingering tonight as temperatures fall into the mid-70s. Tuesday will feature a quick warm-up throughout the day with highs reaching the low 90s and a few isolated showers and thunderstorms arriving in the afternoon. With your certified most accurate forecast, I'm Storm Tracker 22 meteorologist Austin Green.
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1: It's the 11th time he's had a flat tire.
2: Ever?
3: It happens, man.
1: No, on the way to work. Just on the way to work.
4: Oh, just on the way to work.
1: It happens. 11 times.
2: You go through some construction zones.
1: Construction zone. He's got a lot of construction going on around him, apparently. That's an issue.
2: My mother has that. She always finds a way to get, like, nails in her tire, flat tires. I don't know what. She's a magnet, too.
1: What's her count?
2: She's
1: over
2: up there
1: under
2: him.
1: 11. 11?
3: She's close to 11.
1: Really? She's close to 11.
3: She might be.
1: Don't defend this man. She's close to 11. Come on.
2: Listen.
1: 11 flat tires. You know what I'd say if I was his boss? Nothing.
2: You know what I bet? You know what I bet his boss says?
1: Nothing.
2: Nothing. Yeah. In fact, so we might get a company-wide email about how tragic tires are.
1: Yeah. That's how it's done, isn't it? That's how we work around here. I spoke to our former colleague, Chris Dim, over the weekend. He and I spent some time together.
2: Yes.
1: You saw the photograph?
2: Mm-hmm. Yeah. Mm-hmm.
1: I saw him coming down the beach, and I just like ran to him.
2: Of course, you know, I'm sure he saw you and did the same.
1: Oh yes. There was a moment there. You know, our eyes locked.
4: Music playing in the background.
1: Mm-hmm. Exactly.
2: Who? Which one of us did you?
1: Dreamweaver.
2: Dreamweaver.
1: Yes. Yes. Which one of you?
2: Which one of us did you slur the most?
1: You. He said, "As Biggie missed any days, as a Christ, has he missed any days?
2: Yeah. What are you talking about?" He's had cellulitis again.
1: Oh yeah. And then it was like, how does he get cellulitis? I don't know, man. But he got it. I can tell you that he had it. I said he had fluid. He had all this
2: fluid
1: issues.
2: Cellulitis.
1: I said to him, I was like, well, you were in Turks and Caicos. Yeah. He said, oh yeah. And then I told him,
2: I don't listen. Yeah. The show used to be good. I don't listen anymore.
1: I don't listen anymore. That's what he told me. And then I said, well, we've got something developing on your game, your baby, put up or shut up rock and roll trivia, that we're considering different. Oh, here's one. Okay, we've thought about this. What's the connection? I'll play three bands for you. What's the connection?

0: Think about it. Think about those three bands. By the way, Red Rachel saw Journey over the weekend. She said, how was it?
1: I thought it was great.
0: You did? You enjoyed it?
1: Yeah. I mean, I've seen them a couple times before, but this, they impressed me a lot, especially at their age. They did 2.5 hours nonstop.
2: Wow.
1: No breaks. They didn't have an opener. It was just 2.5 hours of them.
0: What's the age on these guys? 60s?
2: I think
1: even 70s? The original members, I think there's only two left. They are older. I think the lead singer now, I think he's in his 50s.
0: Okay.
1: He's probably the
0: youngest.
1: Yeah,
0: Pineda.
1: He's probably the youngest one.
0: Yeah.
1: I think their drummer is early 60s.
2: Wow. Yeah. Neil Sean is 72. God.
0: Did 2.5, no break.
1: No. Yeah. They would just small talking breaks, honestly, in between. It was mostly just nonstop playing instruments.
0: And you were happy with how they delivered.
1: Yeah. I thought that they did a good job at showcasing everybody's talents. Mm-hmm. They kind of took turns singing. The lead singer didn't sing all of the songs.
0: Yes.
1: I thought the drummer sounded more like Steve Perry than Steve Perry.
0: Really?
1: He is an incredible. He can drum and sing at the same time, and he sounded almost exactly like Steve Perry.
2: I just looked up Jonathan Cain. He's 76.
1: Mm-hmm.
0: Well, but, you know, Mick Jagger's 82.
2: You know,
0: they're still out there. They're still going. It's impressive to watch him do that. So I'm glad that you liked it. B.B. Shea had a friend who was not that impressed with it.
3: Yeah, he saw him the night before. And the first thing he said to me when I saw him this weekend was, Journey sucked.
0: Really?
3: He thought they were terrible.
0: Oh.
3: So I'm glad that they were good for Rachel because he was not impressed.
0: Maybe he didn't factor in the age. He didn't grade on a curb.
3: Maybe. Yeah.
1: He might have had the bar set too high because I will say the lead singer, who I do like, I mean, he's no Steve Perry, but I do like him. I think he is maybe losing it a little bit. He does a lot of screaming for being Journey's frontman. And I think maybe he's blowing out his voice a little bit, or maybe he was.
0: Right.
1: He didn't sound like. I've seen him two other times before, and he did not sound like he has in the past.
0: Okay.
1: But he had a lot of energy, which he brought a lot of energy. He ran down. Steve Perry used to do this, run down in the audience and hug and high five, and he did all that. So
0: they
1: delivered to my expectations and beyond.
0: All right. Well, there are two different reviews on that.
3: Yeah.
0: All right, BB Shannon. What do these three bands have in common?

0: So you've got AC/DC,
1: yeah.
0: Journey, and Genesis.
1: Well, I know two of them, not sure about the third one. My first guess was that they're all currently touring, but I don't think Genesis is touring.
0: Well, you've got Phil Collins, who's...
1: He's bad health.
0: He's later on the grid today, by the way. Phil Collins was asked to perform at the Rock and Roll Hall of Fame induction ceremony. He says he's not going to be able to do it. He's later on the grid.
1: Mm.
0: Packed grid. You should see this grid. Oh, you did.
1: We had a lot of paper getting printed out this morning.
0: Oh, the paper was just flying today because the grid is just on fire. That is incorrect, but it's a pretty good guess. Mm. They're all touring now. How about you, Biggie? Your thoughts on those three bands?
2: The three highest average age bands that toured.
0: No. You know, so anyway, I told Chris Dim, I said, we're considering replacing Put Up or Shut Up with a game. And I said, it could be like, what's the connection, which this would be the game.
1: Yeah.
0: You know, what's the connection of the three bands? And we had a very lengthy conversation about it. And he said to me, I don't care what you do.
3: Very insightful.
2: God, does not matter one iota. He should open a consulting firm.
0: I said to him, this is your baby. Now, I want your thoughts on this. And I explained all the different permutations and possibilities and how we might do it differently. And he responded to me with, I don't care what you do, and don't bother me with this again.
3: That show's still on?
0: I told my wife he looks miserable, doesn't he?
3: A glowing tan.
0: Yeah, he could not look.
2: It's clear he wants to come back.
0: His eyes glowed. He had like these, I mean, just the freshest I've ever seen him look. I've known him 30-some years. And I said to my wife, look at the misery on his face. Look at him. That's awful. Just awful. And I said, what do you miss about it? He said, not a damn thing. Nothing about it. Rachel.

0: What do those three bands have in common?
1: They've all replaced their lead singer. I don't know.
0: Yes.
1: Really?
2: Wow.
1: I knew two of them.
0: And had more success with the second lead singer.
2: Oh.
0: Brian Johnson, more successful than Bon Scott and AC/DC. Journey, more successful. Well, I wouldn't say they're not more
1: successful. Steve Perry is the second singer.
0: Oh, he's the second lead singer. There you go. So the second lead singer gave them more. And then Phil Collins with Genesis, they had more commercial success with the second lead singer than the first. That's a good guess.
1: Thank you. That was a total guess.
0: Yeah, that's right. They'd have all replaced their lead singer, and they had more success with the second than with the first. There you have it. That's good. Will we replace Put Up or Shut Up with that kind of game? Maybe.
3: We'll see.
0: We don't know what we're doing exactly. We're talking about it, all right? We're still talking about it. For today, we have a Put Up or Shut Up game. This is 2 hours from now, and I made a note on the game. You'll want to listen for this. Biggie made a mistake at the end, and I gave you a glare.
2: Oh, yes. I'm glad to see you kept those kind of notes. Because it's the important things like that we keep.
0: Biggie screwed up the very last question, and I had to scramble, and the other people in the room noticed the glare I gave you, and it is different. So I kept,
2: some things never change.
0: I kept the notes on that. I told Chris Dim, be listening in that hour, and he said, that is
2: not going to happen.
0: I will not be doing that. He stayed up late watching NBA and NHL action.
2: He said, I bet he's just gloating.
0: He said, oh, my God, I've seen all these Knicks games and all these. He's like, I'm watching everything in there. What about you, BB Shea? Your golfing weekend. You were gone even an extra day. How was it?
3: It was great. I had a lot of fun. Mm-hmm. I'm not drinking ever again.
0: He said that.
3: He's never drinking again.
1: How bad was it?
0: He's good.
3: All right.
0: Yeah, I'm glad you said that.
3: I took two cases of beer. I had 48 beers. I was on the trip Thursday, Friday, Saturday, and Sunday. I was all out of beers by Friday.
0: That's a lot of drinking.
3: So I did not drink the last 2 days, and I regret it. I regret everything I did, the drinking, and I'm never doing it again. I'm out.
2: Wow, that's a lot of beer.
3: Yeah.
0: I think I believe you. I think I believe that you won't drink. I think it's a smart move, by the way.
3: The worst part about let me add a caveat. Drinking to excess. Not drinking to excess anymore, because I don't drink that much, but when I do drink, I drink a lot.
2: How did you drink so much? Was everyone just with you drinking that much, or did you just lay in and
3: say,
2: I'm on vacation?
3: This trip is once a year, and everybody who's there, they just go all in.
2: Okay.
3: You know, and
1: you start early.
3: I start early. I mean, like 10 o'clock, I'm a couple beers
0: in. Well, you said earlier this week, or last week, that you would go early, pre-noon. For drinking, and you were fine with that.
3: Yeah, and the worst part for me about getting drunk is just waking up the next morning with the dread that I said something wrong, I did something wrong, and I have to go check in with everybody to make sure I didn't offend anyone. That's the worst part.
0: Yeah.
3: It's not the hangover. It's not the throwing up. It's thinking I did something wrong.
0: But I think you should do that every day, whether you drink or not. Because a lot of times, you say something wrong.
2: Did you send like an overly lovey text to your girlfriend or anything? Like, I love you so much.
3: You're
2: the best thing that's ever happened to me. I'm going to get my life together because of you. I mean, if you're a man, you've done that.
3: She told me before the trip, don't even bother messaging me.
0: No.
3: She goes, I don't want to hear from you this weekend.
1: Smart.
0: I think you're right. I think you're now the age where, you'll have a beer, once in a while or whatever. I don't think I've been drunk in many years. It's been a long time since I've been drunk.
2: You've discovered other things.
0: Okay. But that...
2: I only bring that up because many people like yourself have discovered other things now.
0: Yes.
2: But, and they lord that over the drinkers.
0: Well, I'm not going to lord it up. To me, it's a cleaner way to do it, because the next day you feel refreshed.
3: Feel great.
0: No hangover.
3: Sleep great.
0: No
1: hangover. You don't experience that kind of shame you feel the next day?
3: No.
1: Because I think that's the worst part about being really drunk is the next day. Even if you didn't do anything wrong, you just feel ashamed.
0: You don't have the bloat or the, the feeling. It just is a fresh, clean, okay, I did... Listen, I was at Sunset Beach, North Carolina.
2: Yes.
0: A beautiful beach. And we were on the way to the beach one of these days. We had a drive to the beach. It was like a 5-minute drive to the beach. So on the way, my friend hands me a gummy. He's like, take this, man, and fly. And I was like, all right. So I just popped it in. And he goes, oh, wait a minute. I didn't give you two, did I? And I was like, yes, you did. I had done it.
2: Oh, no.
0: Let me tell you.
2: Who did you text? I love you so much.
4: I'm going to change my life for you.
0: It was BB Shai. I texted BB Shai. I was like, man, I tell you, I did two. They were like stuck together. And when I was, man, 2 hours later, sitting there looking at the water, what a feeling.
4: Is it getting closer?
0: It was. Then I was like, get me out of here. Because the tide was
3: coming. Tsunami's coming in.
0: The tide was
4: coming. I've seen this before. Follow me.
0: My God. My God, you're going to do two? And he said, oh, crap, that second was meant for me. And I was like, bruh, that's gone.
3: It's good. Yeah.
0: Nothing I could do.
2: Now, I will say, if you've ever been uber drunk, you do say, I'm never drinking again. But I always say, you back off that.
1: Those are always famous last words.
0: I believe you.
3: I'm done.
0: I believe
3: you. I really am.
0: Mm-hmm. I feel like you're in a new relationship.
3: Yeah.
0: You're at an age, and it feels like this is... I've quit Diet Coke. So you and I'll do this together.
3: That's right.
0: We'll do it.
3: We'll hold each other accountable
2: for 13 minutes.
3: Yep.
0: Well, since I got up, so I'm going to say 2 hours and 13 minutes.
2: Because I figured you were slamming them all.
0: Oh, my God.
2: Weekend, yeah.
0: Oh, I was just, I took, just like BBC, I took two cases.
1: By Friday, they were gone.
0: They were gone. By Friday, they were gone. It's like, what, it was just so good. And I said, I'm just going to lay them in this weekend. And then that's it. I can't have them anymore. Now, I've quit before. You know.
3: Yeah.
0: You and I together.
3: That's right.
0: I won't have a Diet Coke. You don't have a drink. And we'll see who makes it farthest. Okay. Do you want to try to not have any at all?
3: No beer or alcohol at all.
0: Okay.
3: I'm done.
0: And I'll do the same with Diet
3: Coke.
0: I'll do the same with Diet Coke. Now, tomorrow, I'll be a mess.
3: Yeah.
0: You have to go through that with me. Here's another game for you. What do you think this sound is from the beach? A friend of ours... Her mother has a house at Sunset Beach, 5-minute drive from the ocean. We recorded these sounds. Another game for you. What do you think that is, BB Shai?
3: Is that the toilet backing up?
0: Yeah, I had a lot of Oreos too. You hear the birds. But, no, it is not the toilet backing up.
3: Is that a bear?
0: It's not a bear. No, not a bear. Not a toilet, not a bear. Red Rachel.
1: Is it like some kind of four-wheeler starting?
0: No. Alligators. Two alligators.
2: Hold on.
0: Yeah. The house backs up to Lake Pond. It's on a golf course. It's on Oyster Bay Golf Course. And... over the deck, you can see out to the lake. And one of the guys said, there's two gators out there. And I was like, oh, okay, that's cute. And then one, crawled up onto the bank. And he was enormous. I mean, enormous.
3: Oh, yeah.
0: And the second morning, they started making those sounds. And somebody recorded it.
2: Eyesing you up.
1: What are they? Why are they so angry?
0: I don't know. They're going back and forth at each other. You know, it's like two of them. There's the first one. I think that's the second.
3: Who was the brave soul that got close enough to record them?
0: Well, we were on the deck. This is probably 20 feet away.
3: Yeah.
0: But one of my friends had been down there. It was like a little lawn and garden leading to it. And he had been down there the day before. My goodness.
2: I just did a quick Google for Oyster Bay Golf Course.
0: Yeah.
2: One of the pictures, first thing that pops up is two giant gators.
0: They're huge.
2: Yeah.
0: I mean, I don't know why, because I was told they'll be gators, but I thought they'd be little mini, like babies.
2: Oh, yeah.
0: Babies. I don't know why.
1: Every time I see an alligator in person, I always think to myself, oh, that's so cute. They have an alligator statue out here. And then I'll see it like blink or something. Yeah. Usually I never see them move.
0: It's pretty scary.
2: I'll tell you why. Because you were in South Carolina.
0: Nope.
2: No, you were in North Carolina.
0: Sunset Beach.
2: Oh, that's right. Okay.
0: Mm.
2: Well, because
0: right on the edge.
2: I wonder if North Carolina has the same law then. You know why you don't see giant gators in Florida? They take care of them over a certain size.
0: Oh, do they?
1: They eat them.
2: Well, something.
0: I thought they were protected. They're killed?
2: Yeah, when they get to a certain... That's why you don't see big, big gators.
0: In Florida?
2: Very rarely see big, unless you're in, the Everglades.
0: They kill them?
2: They rehome them.
0: I think it would be wrong to kill them. It's nature.
2: In South Carolina, and probably North Carolina, there's a law that says you don't... You can't do anything to them. That's why they get so giant.
0: Well, good.
1: But people eat them.
0: Eat them?
1: People eat alligator tail.
0: Well, yeah. Yes.
2: Not enough in Florida, if you've ever been to Florida.
1: No, I mean, it's not on every menu.
0: But. Yeah, and there's plenty of gators, of course, but yeah. I'm surprised to hear they're not allowed to grow to...
2: I think it's over a certain size you can call and have it rehomed.
0: Well, rehoming is... Yeah. I see the wink and the nod, but rehoming is what I'm for.
2: I've never seen bigger gators than when I was in Hilton Head, South Carolina.
0: I mean,
2: they just let them grow there.
0: These were huge. Yeah. I mean, when he crawled up on the bank, it was like, my God. I mean, my friend had been near that spot 24 hours earlier, and there's that gator. To which, of course, we can then get into the conversation, would you rather be attacked by a gator or a shark? I mean, I've always said gator. I feel like I could fight a gator better because I would be in shallow water or on land. Whereas if you're out in the, you know, you're in the ocean, if you're attacked by the shark, it's on his turf.
2: I've always leaned shark.
0: Well, others did too, because they said a shark can bite you and then swim away, but a gator will pin you down.
2: They call it the death roll.
0: Yeah.
2: They'll get you.
0: You know, I just read that Steve Irwin's son, Robert, is that his name? Bob, Bob. Who he won Dancing with the Stars. You know him?
1: Yeah.
0: He was recently put in a death roll by a crocodile that he's been studying for years. A 14-foot crocodile put him in a death roll, he said, and down on the ground, and he came back from it. He's like, I survived it, but I don't know how. He punched it in the gut, and he said, I survived it, but I don't know how. Unbelievable story.
2: Jeez.
0: I know. So when I heard those, believe me.
2: Yeah. I mean, that's right there, too, to get that clear.
0: Yeah. You must have been, well, we all were incredibly saddened by the Kyle Busch news over the weekend.
2: Unbelievable.
0: How in the world? I mean, 41 years old. What a shocker.
2: Yeah.
0: And you're such a NASCAR fan.
2: Oh, yeah. I mean.
0: He's like one of the biggest names in the sport.
2: Mm-hmm. Period. I mean, yeah, he is a first ballot Hall of Famer. He's won two championships.
0: Yeah.
2: More races across all three series. I mean, he is and was. He one of the best racers ever, period.
0: 100%. And what a tragedy that he, from what I understand, had pneumonia and sort of ignored it to continue on his routine, and then it turns into sepsis, and he dies.
2: You know what's weird is a couple weeks, and now this is a bigger deal. I was watching at Watkins Glen a couple weeks ago, and they played in-car audio of Kyle Busch saying, hey, after the race, have a doctor at my motor

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2: Off for about 2 weeks. She's like, well, look at you. You just ignored this cough. You didn't go to the doctor or anything like that.
3: Well, it's kind of hard to convince a doctor to give you antibiotics when you know you have a sinus infection. I mean, if you go to like an urgent care or something, I've had dozens of sinus infections and you have to play up your symptoms before they'll give you an antibiotic. You have to say, if you've had it for 2 weeks, you need to say you've had it for a month.
2: Really?
3: I mean, maybe specialists are different. I usually go to, you know, just an urgent care, and I feel like I have to fight them, and I know I have a sinus infection.
4: Yeah, I'll tell you, I mean, you are right about that. My father died of sepsis, and, you know, the couple days before he died, he was sick. You know, he called the doctor. He had seen the doctor. This is back when swine flu was a thing. They said, you have swine flu, and he said, okay. Couple days before he died, he called the doctor's office back and said, you know, I'm still not feeling right. And they said, take Sudafed.
2: Oh, really? They didn't?
4: They didn't see him. Yeah. They didn't, you know, they said, just take Sudafed. You're just... So it is one of those times where you have to be an advocate for yourself, too.
2: But don't you think it's because 99 times out of 100, it is just something that Sudafed will
4: fix? Of course.
2: And they don't. But see, how can you really advocate for yourself? You trust the doctor.
4: Yeah.
2: I guess you do. You say, well, I feel awful. Give me something, you know.
3: And antibiotics have been historically overprescribed, which I understand that, too.
4: Yeah.
2: Well, there's a driver, Chase Briscoe, who said it's a wake-up call for him and everybody on the tour.
5: You know, I think we're all pretty hard-headed in the sense that we don't want to go to the doctor. And, you know, I'm guilty of that. Literally this December, I had pneumonia. I didn't go to the doctor for a long time. I finally went and you know, found out I had it. So, yeah, it's crazy just how fast that stuff can get you. And certainly I think it's a wake-up call for all of us.
2: Once it turns to sepsis, there's like no turning back.
4: I mean, my father walked into the hospital and died 24 hours later, a lot like Kyle Busch. It happens that quick when you have it.
2: I heard that term sepsis. My mother-in-law, they were like, she's septic. And it's like, okay, so what does that mean? It's like, well, that's it. You know, that's almost impossible to turn around. That's why people go into the hospital sometimes and get an infection and they get septic and then that's it. You know,
4: one of the many times I've been in the hospital, more serious time was when I had cellulitis. I didn't go. I let my fever get out of control and I went into the hospital and they were like, you are borderline septic.
2: And that's when it really gets scary.
4: Yeah. And that's when they started really pumping me full of, and really there's not much to do other than give you antibiotics.
3: And hope. Yeah.
4: And hope. That's pretty much it.
2: Yeah, driver's right too. Especially men. We'll just work through it. You know, we don't want to go. Yeah. We're not going to go to the doctor. It's an annoyance. It's inconvenient. I'll just get through it. I'll take something. That'll do that.
4: Especially those guys. They have all the sponsorship,
2: commitments.
4: God.
2: Almost nobody really. I mean, most of the time, especially people, I think, 30 and above, you know, those generations, there's like, okay, I'm going to work on through it. It's an awful tragedy. I mean,
4: unbelievably sad.
2: Probably the biggest name in the sport.
4: His family was there at the Coke 600, which I was shocked to see.
2: Awful.
4: I mean, just terrible.
2: They did a tribute. The Indy family did a tribute. Coming up, the actress that left her armpits hairy for a role and was upset when they didn't use her hairy armpits in the movie.
4: I'd be upset too.
2: Yeah. They told her, you got to be hairy armpitted. We'll get Rachel's thoughts on this. She's a woman. That's next. Two Guys Named Chris show.
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17: A pretty wind-up ride through town this morning to get you started with. Going to be keeping an eye over on Augusta Road southbound. We can expect to see delays there. Getting past Old Augusta Road down towards I-95. Right now, pretty wide open as you're making your way southbound towards Port Wentworth. Also going to be keeping an eye over towards I-516 eastbound. They're getting towards Veterans Parkway. Right now, pretty wide open making your way over towards Abercorn Street. Another traffic update in minutes. I'm Zach Rizzle.
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20: 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BB Shay's friend said, not that good. Biggie, your follow-up.
21: I got an email from P1 Jennifer, who was at the show that BB Shay's friend was at, because BB Shay's friend said, I saw them. They sucked.
20: Different show than Rachel.
21: Yes.
20: Right, yeah.
21: She said it wasn't the band that sucked. It was the crowd. The lead singer was, of course, trying to get everyone hyped up, running through the crowd. But at her show, people just sat there like zombies holding up their phones, recording it.
22: Mm-hmm. There's a lot of that, which I kind of didn't expect for, you know, it's an older audience.
20: Mm-hmm.
22: And I was very surprised at all the people with their phones up.
20: Mm-hmm. Somebody recently said, stop. Oh, Paul McCartney said, stop recording everything. Live it. You know, get out there and live. And then somebody else said, record it all you want. That's my generation. Just record it. That's fine.
21: Yeah.
20: So, I'm with the don't record. It's like it's never any good anyway.
22: And you're not going to go back and watch it. I took a couple pictures, but one of my brother's friends was with us, and he was next to me. They ended up switching seats, and he was the most excited person I've ever seen at a concert. And he's a little, maybe a couple years older than me, and he did not pull out his phone. I think he took, you know, one or two pictures like I did. And anytime a song he knew was coming on, he would just get so excited. And
20: there that's, you have it.
22: Yeah, that hypes up everybody around you.
20: Yeah, great thing. Last night was the American Music Awards, and they gave Billy Idol a Lifetime Achievement Award. And he performed a couple of songs. Dancing with Myself. He got rave reviews.
21: He sounds great. Just a few weeks ago, we had him getting raked over the coals for sounding horrible. He blamed, I think, something being off with the timing, and I think he was right. He sounds great here.
20: Very nice. Keith Urban did an old yacht rock song, Summer Breeze. I guess he's got a yacht rock album coming out.
21: Hell yeah.
20: It's an old Seals and Crofts. That's Keith Urban doing it. He's doing yacht rock covers on his latest album.
21: Oh, okay. I'm into that.
20: Okay. Has not been released yet.
22: That's good. That post-divorce album.
21: That's right.
22: It's going to be awesome.
20: He needs that money. I was warned again, do not get divorced. A friend of mine told me this weekend.
21: What if you want a couples trip?
20: Yeah.
21: Which couple's having trouble?
20: I can't even say, but one said to me, by the way,
21: I looked.
20: Don't get divorced. Don't get divorced. I wouldn't consider.
21: No, of course not.
20: Wouldn't consider. Other performers, Hootie and the Blowfish, New Kids on the Block, Pussycat Dolls.
21: Oh, that's a reunion then.
20: Yeah, I guess so. That's right.
21: Yeah, Pussycat Dolls, they've been away for a while.
22: I think they're about to tour.
21: Okay.
20: Song of the Year. See if you agree with this. Golden by K-Pop Demon Hunters. I was surprised I knew it.
21: Yeah.
20: But I did. I couldn't escape it. I'm sorry. This is catchy music.
23: It's a huge song.
20: Yeah, it's the biggest song. I didn't know that was that K-pop Demon Hunter thing until y'all told me, but it's terrific. What are you going to say?
22: K-pop is terrific.
20: If this is an indication of that, yes.
22: It is.
20: I agree that it is. And then I guess they gave out Song of the Summer this year, BTS, Swim. Mm-hmm. You know it.
22: Yeah, this is their comeback album. They've been gone for a couple years.
20: Yeah.
21: Also K-pop.
22: They're also K-pop. They're probably the biggest K-pop group in the world.
20: That makes sense. And then Sabrina Carpenter got Female Artist of the Year. Also not surprising.
21: Yeah.
20: She's terrific.
21: I love her.
20: Hard not to. Apologies for being sexist, but very hard not to like her. Speaking of attractive women, Margot Robbie is very upset. She was told, keep your armpits hairy for an upcoming movie that she was doing. She's in Wuthering Heights.
21: Oh, okay. I was going to say, that's on HBO now.
20: Yes.
21: It's not my thing, but Jacob Elordi's in it, too.
20: The director, Emerald Fennell, said, I want your armpits as hairy as they can possibly be. So 6 months before filming, she stopped shaving. Would you do it for a role?
22: I think I would for a role.
20: Yeah.
22: I mean, yeah.
20: Yeah. They stopped shaving. So she stops shaving her armpits. And the director said, I watch other period pieces and see bare armpits. Where are the creams? Where are the shaves? Why were you doing this? This is ridiculous. They're hairless as eels. You can't do it. So he told Margot Robbie, keep them hairy. She did. Then, when she watched the final cut of the movie, the scenes they shot with her hairy armpits exposed had been cut. The director said they had to make some tough choices.
0: You know what? It winds up that actually no one wants to see with hairy pits.
22: It was, yeah, it was supposed to be kind of a sexy movie.
20: Yeah, I guess
22: and
20: so.
22: I think he maybe realized that people generally don't find that sexy.
20: Yeah. Some tough cuts there, and that's just all there is to it.
0: Sorry. Yeah, sorry about that whole thing. Yeah. Sorry for the itch.
22: I'd have been mad. I'd have been so mad.
20: Yeah. She said, I was at my least sexy for almost a year because she was growing it out like that.
0: Oh, man.
20: Made a real sacrifice for the role.
0: Would you still, if given the chance, Margot Robbie, 6 month hairy armpits? Would you take
1: that? Yes.
20: Yeah.
0: How about she hasn't shaved anything?
1: Yes.
20: Fine. Cares.
1: No question in my mind.
20: Cares. I just read a short story about that.
22: Huh?
20: Sorry. It's on the beach.
0: It's a new kink.
1: Oh, yeah.
20: It's on the beach.
0: You got a shaving kink now?
20: It was on the beach, and my wife said, I have a book of short stories if you want. I didn't have any reading material. And one of the books, one of the short stories, 20 pages or so.
0: Bald kitty.
2: That was weird. It's not.
20: Really enjoyed it.
2: What all I thought.
20: All of them had like a sexual overtone to them. I read about six of them and really enjoyed. Mm-hmm. And the woman who wrote it wrote a book my wife read and she liked it. But I didn't know what I was reading. I was like, okay, I'll take it. And one of the stories was about a woman who was in an Uber. And she thought she left her license in the Uber, so she called the driver, or she got in touch with the driver. He's like, okay, yeah, I'll come to your hotel. Well, they wind up in bed together. And he commented, boy, you haven't shaved that in a while. And she's like, okay, all right.
0: 4 stars.
20: Yeah, he made that comment. He's like, yeah, I don't know if I right. make that
0: That's
20: comment.
0: A loss of a star.
20: Oh, and by the way, after they got done, he's like, I don't have your license, sorry.
22: What a great story.
20: She left it somewhere else.
2: Yeah, I wasn't even your driver. You texted the wrong number.
22: That's a pretty realistic story.
20: Yeah, probably. Yeah.
22: Pretended to have it just to get what he wanted.
20: Well, he said he never, it was interesting, he never lied. She said, there's another one I'll ask you because you're a woman. She said, I may have left my license, because she had checked other places. She goes, I may have left my license in your vehicle. Can you get back in touch with me? And he never lied, but he said, I'll come to your hotel room if I find your license. So then he met up with her, and she goes, can I have my license? And he said, I'll tell you what, buy me one drink, and I'll give you my license. Give you your license. And so she bought the drink. They go up to the bedroom. They have sex. And then he's like, oh, by the way, I don't have your license, but you wanted it just as bad as I did. Skeevy. Skeevy. Really wrong. Yeah. Really wrong. The other one was this. A short story. My wife said, read these. I had two gummies, okay?
22: Okay.
20: Keep that in mind also. Great reading. Really got into these stories. Guy is single. His brother is married to a woman, and he goes over to their house like several times a week. He runs with his brother, and the brother is constantly talking about, I want to have an affair with my wife. I want to cheat on my wife. She's not doing it for me sexually anymore. And he's like, don't do that. He's a pretty decent guy. Well, the wife and the single guy, the brother, discover they have a love of classical music. One night at dinner, classical music's playing, and he emailed her about the piece of music, and then she emailed him back, and they, for a year, have been talking about only classical music via email. And she gets pregnant, and she goes, I have to break this off. And he's like, what are you talking about? Break what off? We're just corresponding about classical music. She goes, if my husband ever found out, he'd hit the roof. And the guy's like, why? All we're doing, and she goes, well, we're not going to tell him. And he goes, no, we won't tell him. So they didn't tell the brother. So the question was, have they done anything wrong? I mean, all they do is email about classical music, but they didn't tell the husband. My thought was, no, they haven't done anything wrong. My wife said it was an affair of the heart. You know,
0: Well, no, but they didn't even say, like,
23: no, but it was
22: why would you need to keep it a secret? Why exactly. wouldn't if you feel the need to keep it a secret, it is somebody's intentions are not pure.
20: That's what she said.
0: That's to me, then that's on the wife who feels weird.
20: Well, the wife said, this is too hot. We can't. And they would. I mean, it wasn't really sexual, but it was very deep into classical. It gives me feelings and that kind of thing.
22: Well, okay, if my fiance found out I was emailing his brother about scrub daddies and cleaning products, okay, he would know how much I love cleaning products. That's and he'd be like, why are you talking to my brother behind my back?
20: That's what my wife said. My wife's like, they're doing it behind. And he said, I mean, the single guy's like, well, it's not that big a deal. And she goes, no, we've kept it from him. And they'd done it for over a year. And then she cut it off when she got pregnant. So it was really interesting the way men and women see it. Because I said, I saw nothing wrong with it.
21: Yeah,
20: and she said, no, it's too intimate of a thing. It's their love of, of classical music. And probably could have taken it to the next level if they had wanted to. Men and women, you know, we see it differently.
21: Very different, yeah.
20: Very, very different, exactly. Well, anyway, Margot Robbie says, my pits are my business from now on. And she said, I won't do it again because it winds up on the cutting room floor. The other entertainment piece is from Stephen Colbert. He was back on television one day after his Late Show finale. He went on to like a cable access show, which was getting ready to be the place he did it was getting ready to be bought by Paramount also. And he went on there. It's a show called Only in Monroe from Monroe, Michigan, a public access show. And he had Jack White, Jeff Daniels, Steve Buscemi, and Eminem join him.
21: Good Lord.
22: Wow.
20: On the show. And he spoke on FaceTime with Byron Allen, who is taking over the time slot that CBS kicked him out of. And CBS says, we're going to sue him because he signed a thing that's saying he wouldn't be on television for a certain amount of time. But now they're backing off that. But he said, I did it. But he didn't say why he did it. But he was on 24 hours late. And he said, boy, being off TV for 24 hours has been very difficult. And it was really kind of funny. The Late Show, the final one, 6.74 million viewers. That's three times as many as they usually get, which makes sense.
21: Yeah.
20: You know, 6.5 million for the finale. And, big names on the cable access show that he went to. That was kind of a fun thing, I thought, that he did that.
21: Yeah, that's cool.
20: All right, that's pretty neat that he was able to do that. CBS did not see the humor.
21: Clearly, very Chris Kelly.
20: He said, I want to be on Monroe Community Media before they also are acquired by Paramount. Made those kinds of comments.
21: Yeah.
20: I'd have been looking for that on CBS. Totally on CBS's side. You're squashing me.
21: He signed it.
20: Coming up here on the Two Guys Named Chris show, over under $110. Too much to slice a cake? Yeah, sometimes restaurants will have that slicing fee for you. One restaurant is pushing back on backlash they got for $110 to slice the cake. That's next, Two Guys Named Chris show.
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33: Another sticky start to the day with overnight lows staying in the 70s across the area. Little light shower chance this morning, but we watched that increase to a 30% this afternoon and temperatures topping out right around 90. With your certified most accurate forecast, I'm meteorologist Melissa Hall.
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20: We have a rug at home that has some pet stains on it.
21: Oh, yeah.
20: So we're getting a new rug, and it brought to mind the Big Lebowski scene.
34: That rug really tied the room together, did it not?
20: 100% right. So today, my son and I are going to be rolling up the rug.
21: Okay. Oh, this screams father-son bonding.
20: It's going to be a problem. It's heavy. I know it's going to be heavy. How to get rid of it, all those things.
21: Lift.
20: I am. Yeah.
21: That's lift. What are the dimensions of this rug?
20: Large. You sat on it in the living room when you watched the Super Bowl.
21: Oh, that rug.
20: Yeah, it's very large. And
21: it really
20: old.
21: Did tie the room together.
20: Oh, it does.
21: It's a great rug.
34: That rug really tied the room together, did it not?
20: I thank you. I like that rug, too.
22: You never expect a rug to be as heavy as it is, either.
21: Exactly.
22: It looks like it's going to be paper thin, and then you roll it up, and it's a brick.
20: It's heavy. They're heavy, and we're doing that. It's one day this week. I just read on one of those. This was on Reddit, and it was a guy who says, no one in real life would waste a large size rug on a dead body. Too expensive and too heavy.
21: Too heavy.
22: those things aren't cheap either.
20: You cannot carry
21: no.
20: In The Sopranos, sometimes you see one guy trying to carry a rug.
21: It's very common to roll a body in a rug.
20: No way.
21: That adds to what's already a heavy body.
20: Yes. Heavy and expensive. To replace this rug will be an expense. There's no question about it. And that's exactly right. If you are rolling up a dead body in a rug, you're wasting. It's a waste.
21: It seems convenient.
20: Yeah, it does.
21: But it's just more problems.
20: What's his name? Richard Gere did it in that movie about the affair.
21: Oh, God. Yeah, he would have never been able to do that.
20: No, he did it by himself.
22: I also think that they make rolling up a rug seem like it's not that difficult when really it's always going crooked.
21: Yeah,
22: exactly. You have to back it up and start over. It's not as easy as they make it look.
20: 100% right. Yeah. You see the affair with Richard Gere?
22: I don't think so.
20: He accidentally killed a guy that his wife was having an affair with. Mm-hmm. Rolled him right up in the rug, put it in the trunk of his car. I was like, no.
21: It's not good.
20: That doesn't work.
21: And now people see somebody carrying a rug and they're like, yeah, let's see what that's about.
20: Yep.
22: I think people that write movie scripts don't move a lot of their own rugs, so they don't know.
20: Yeah, I 100% agree with that. Well, I'm moving a rug today with my son, maybe tomorrow. And once it's, and I can tell you, I don't even know where we're going to put it. You know, how to. I have to wait for when the trash comes by and gets everything.
21: So that was going to be my next question, is how long is that rug going to sit outside?
20: A long time.
21: On the curb for weeks till bulk pickup comes.
20: Somebody's going to have to come get it with bulk pickup. Exactly. We're going to have to get a new rug. And rolling out the new rug is always a challenge, too. Not an easy thing to replace a rug. This is it's a restaurant in Beverly Hills, and they're getting a lot of backlash because they charged $110 to cut a cake. The customers came in with a birthday cake. They said there were 11 people in the party. We charged $10 per person. So it's $110. 11 people at the birthday party, they charged $110.
21: Okay, it's Beverly Hills. Yeah. So once you said that, I was like, eh. But still, that's unbelievably expensive.
20: Usually it's a flat fee of like $20 to cut your cake. Mm-hmm. You know, we'll cut it up and serve it for you for $20.
21: I'd have said, give me the cake back.
20: Brought the cake.
21: Well, that's what I'm saying. Once they said it'd be $110, I'd have been like, hand the cake back. I'm rich, but this is stupid.
20: If you bring a cake in for your birthday party, does the restaurant itself require that they cut it so they can make the extra money?
0: I don't think so. I think that's just typically. I didn't even know they charged for cutting cakes until right now. I know they do like wine corkage fees, but I didn't know that they charged to cut cakes. That's ridiculous.
20: Similar thing.
0: Yeah.
20: The wine.
21: If you're bringing your own in, I think it is okay to charge a fee to cut it, not $10 per person.
20: That's what they did.
22: When I worked at a private club that required this, they said they required it. I never charged it.
20: Oh, you did?
22: As a server, I was like, I think that they, especially because it was a membership club, I was like, I don't want them to be mad at me over it.
20: Yeah.
22: And I was always wanting a tip. So I would just not charge it and be like, oh, I totally forgot.
20: I feel like the restaurant, I think, could require that they cut it. Otherwise, you're going to buy cake there. You know,
21: yeah.
20: So like if you bring it in, that's why we're going to make money on it.
22: That's the reason for it, discourage people from doing it.
21: And I don't have a problem with that. If you said it's $10 to cut the cake, sure.
20: But not 10 per person.
21: Not 10 per person.
20: 110.
21: I don't even like a per person charge. I just give a flat fee.
20: That's what I think most do. Yeah. What's the 50?
21: No, I would never pay that. I think
22: it's 25 is usually standard. A corkage fee and a cake cutting fee.
21: God, I'd be irritated at 25.
20: 11 people, though.
21: So? They just cutting it.
0: That begs the cake, too.
20: Well, if it's 11 people, that's a large cake.
21: Are they, okay, but are they also putting every single, are they just cutting it or are they dishing it out?
20: I don't know how it works. Yeah, so I'm not sure. I've never even done that.
21: If they brought back the cake just cut.
22: That's usually what I would do is at the side of the table, I'd have plates, have a pie server, and it is, I mean, it's a little bit of work.
21: Mm-hmm. Okay, and then I don't have a problem with 20.
22: Yeah, and the thing is, though, that with the per-person thing, a lot of the times, there'll be a couple that'll say, like, we're just going to share one, that not all 11 people probably got a piece of cake.
20: Fact. That's true, too. Usually when we used to, of course, I'm thinking about my kids' birthday parties. You slice it up yourself, and that's that. Do you frown on people? I used to do this when I was a kid. Like, my parents would go somewhere to eat, and I'd take McDonald's in and eat it at that restaurant. You know,
0: we used to do the same thing.
20: We used to do that.
21: I think that's common with a lot of parents.
20: Yeah.
21: I would never have that bother me.
20: It wouldn't bother me. It didn't bother my parents. But now that we have kids, like when they were younger, I would say to my wife, let's go buy Chick-fil-A, and then we'll go eat and they can have Chick-fil-A. And she didn't. She thought that was disrespectful to the restaurant.
22: I think if it's a dine-in restaurant, like I worked at a steakhouse, it's not that bad because I don't want them to spend, you know, money on a steak for a kid that's not going to eat it.
20: Exactly.
22: But when I worked at McDonald's, people would come in. There was a Wendy's down the street, and they'd come in, like one kid wanted Wendy's and one wanted McDonald's. And I was like, that's disrespectful.
20: I agree. That's disrespectful.
22: That's different.
20: You bring in my competition's food into my restaurant?
21: Still bought McDonald's, though, right?
22: For one of the kids. Or, you know, it was like they both didn't want it. And my brother worked at that Wendy's, too, so we were in competition.
21: Had separate beef.
22: Yeah, I had personal beef with it.
20: I
22: don't like it either.
21: I feel like as long as you're spending some money in here, for kids especially, I cut you slack there.
20: Well, I don't. It's like wearing an opponent's. It's like our competitor's T-shirt coming to one of our events.
21: So what do you do then? Get both and sit in the car?
20: Yeah.
21: Okay.
20: I mean, how hard, is that?
22: Just, yeah.
20: If somebody walked up to one of our events wearing a different radio station's T-shirt and said, oh, they like this radio station, do you know what I would do? Nothing.
21: Yeah.
20: All right. That's what I would do. But would I be seething inside? Of course I'd be seething inside. I've seen it. I've seen it. And sometimes I'll go like, oh. Sometimes I'll say, take that shirt off right now and I'll give you one of ours. And they always are like, no.
21: No.
22: No, this is, we're in public. I cannot take my shirt off.
21: And you only have one size available.
20: And it's extra, extra small.
21: Yes. Yeah.
20: That's right.
21: Yeah.
20: That's really more what they say.
22: Yeah.
20: They don't mind bearing their boobs or man boobs in public. They're always just like.
22: If I had one that fit me, that'd be great.
20: Well, if I had one that fit me, I would do it. And I'd say, well, you'd really like that, wouldn't you? I'm not giving you that. I won't. Oh, that infuriates me. Just to see. If I saw Wendy's bebopping into a McDonald's, I'll take that.
22: And they didn't even bring me any.
20: And they didn't even get you anything. I wouldn't care for that. Coming up here, Two Guys and Chris Show. Good, Bad, Ugly. High school heroes help a 100-year-old man who was not able to go to his own prom because he was too busy fighting a war. That's next. Two Guys and Chris Show.
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13: A pretty wide open ride for you this morning. Going to be keeping an eye there on Augusta Road southbound. Slight tap on the brakes there, getting past Old Augusta Road down towards I-95, but picking up speed as you continue southbound past the interstate. Also keeping an eye now over towards town on I-516 eastbound and westbound. Some slight congestion there at times, getting towards Abercorn Street, but nothing too strenuous. Another traffic update in minutes. I'm Zach Rizzle.
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20: Missed it. Some restaurant in Beverly Hills is getting backlash. They charged $110 to cut a cake. They say, hey, it's $10 a person. That's our policy. Mandy says, at the restaurant where I work, we have a pastry chef. Her whole job is coming up with different baking items, different desserts every week. She's constantly put to the test, you know, with different creative ideas for cakes. We have some standard desserts that are always there, but if a person brings his or her own cake into the restaurant, we charge $2.50 per person for cutting it. That seems more
0: reasonable.
20: Yes. I mean, you got 11 people. What is that? $25, $24, something like that. Guys in the kitchen will also put some creme fraiche and some berries on each plate if you
0: want. Oh, okay.
20: If you
0: want. A little
20: want
0: extra.
20: It. Yeah. Then she had a follow-up, said that creme, I have to apologize, creme fraiche was meant to say creme anglaise.
0: Mm-hmm.
20: I don't think it would have mattered had she not.
0: It's a big difference.
20: No. I don't think I would have known the difference. So, but thank you, Mandy. That makes some sense.
0: The one who would have known has retired.
20: Great point. Yeah. Great point. He might have said, I think she meant anglaise instead of fraiche. That's true.
0: Creme fraiche does not go on a cake.
20: I never... Okay, creme fraiche is what those chefs that they use to make their eggs.
22: Yeah, it's like milk.
20: Yeah, they scramble up their eggs. Yeah, it was an anglaise, not a creme fraiche. So, okay, that makes sense that they do charge it because the pastry chef comes up with different ideas for cakes and so forth. Still, $10 a person seems pretty high.
0: That's,
20: in my mind. Good story. A routine police call turned into an emergency parking lot baby delivery, and some cops are being hailed as heroes for doing just that, delivering the baby. I was struck. They interviewed both cops who were there, and I was struck at just how surprised they were. It didn't seem that they were that well trained in doing this. Rancho Cordova, California, is where it happened. A deputy named Foster Tracy discovered a woman in labor next to some bushes by a store where she had been shopping. And apparently she had been there for some time.
15: And this lady was on the side of the building and called me over and started saying, I'm having a baby. And I didn't really register at first. So I walk over and said, excuse me?
20: What are you doing? She's like, I'm having a baby.
0: Okay.
20: I'm having a baby. And he was like, are you kidding me?
15: And she said, I'm having a baby. I've been out for hours screaming for help and nobody will help me.
0: All right. Oh, geez. Okay. Calm down.
20: God.
22: It's not that big of a deal.
17: Very, very surprising to me how he reacted. I thought they'd be really well trained.
15: And she goes, look, and she like lifts up her dress, and the baby is halfway out. And I start freaking out because it's a baby, and she's been out for hours by herself.
17: And I'm like, freaking out.
21: Yeah, you should have picked a better place than a bush.
22: You should have planned for this.
17: Don't you think the deputy should have been like, oh, okay, I know what to do here?
0: Well, no, not necessarily.
17: Aren't they trained?
0: I don't think so.
21: It depends. You know, some are trained, cross-trained in public safety and all this, and some I don't think are. I think you're just the cop.
17: What do you mean? Why, how does it determine who's trained and who's not?
21: Well, I mean, if you're a sheriff's deputy, you might
17: You're not trained.
21: You might not be trained in that.
17: Of course, a paramedic would be, but yeah. A sheriff's deputy. But you don't think, well, I guess not. I guess a sheriff deputy doesn't run into that all the time.
21: And some places have, you know, what they call public safety officers, which are, you know, trained in both as well. But I think maybe sheriff's deputy, he's like, hey, I handle crime.
22: And this guy kind of sounds like a young guy.
17: He's young.
22: I mean, he probably doesn't have a wife that's given birth or anything.
17: No, but I would have thought that in general law enforcement training, you get Heimlich maneuver, CPR, and baby delivery. Because you might run into that out on the streets. But baby delivery is probably, they probably are trained in Heimlich and
0: CPR.
21: Well, and also you find a lady, I don't care how trained you are, you find a lady in a bush with a baby half hanging out.
17: No, I disagree. If you're trained, if that was a paramedic, he'd be like, all right, lay down. Okay, this guy clearly has no training and sees a baby half hanging out and says, I'm freaked out. Luckily, his backup arrived. He said, there's a baby hanging out. The backup's like, well, what do you want me to do about it? I don't know. See?
0: That's on you, boss.
17: So when the baby arrived, and she basically birthed it on her own, and he helped, the umbilical cord was wrapped around its neck.
15: Grabbed the baby, slid it out a little bit, put it on the blanket, and then unwrapped the umbilical cord from around its neck. It was wrapped around really tight.
18: Did the best we can with our experience.
17: That's the backup. Did the best we could.
22: With our experience. Sounds like none.
21: You touch it. No, you touch it.
17: Baby was born successfully, a little boy, a newborn. Quick-thinking deputies were able to help deliver, and they called in paramedics who then finished up the job. My goodness. I guess you're right. I would have thought they'd be trained, but I bet they're not. I bet they're not.
0: Would you be able to help in that situation? I know you've seen it twice, but would you feel confident doing it?
17: Yes.
21: Yeah, I think you would. I feel like I would.
17: It's just sort of like a natural, you know, breathe and push. Breathe and push. Mm-hmm. Although you're not really sure when to say to push, you know, as a non-doctor.
21: Yeah.
17: But, I mean, if the baby's halfway out.
21: Well, the baby's coming there. Coming. Yeah.
17: You just.
21: I think your job is just to catch.
17: Guide the baby.
21: Check the umbilical cord.
17: They did. Unwrap it.
21: Yeah.
17: And then cut it. I mean, I've cut the umbilical cord twice. More gristly than you'd think, by the way.
21: Mm.
17: You may be there someday.
21: Maybe.
17: You too.
22: I don't think I'll cut it myself.
17: No. You might do it with your teeth.
21: Mm-hmm. Yeah.
17: There were women who used to, they would, and Bill Cosby did a piece on this. We don't speak of him much anymore, but
21: no. Why? What'd he do?
17: Cake cutting fee.
21: Yeah.
17: Charge too much to cut your cake. Yeah. He said that women in the olden times would be out in the cotton field picking cotton, give birth, cut the cord of their teeth, the baby's picking cotton. And that's how it was done. You know, you're
22: get
17: out
22: to work. You're out freeloader.
17: There. You just go out there and do it. Exactly. That was his thing. But no, women. My mother used to say women used to give birth at home alone and cut the cord with their teeth. Gristly, really gristly. My mother made stuff up sometimes. I don't know if that was really true.
21: I'm just picturing that. That's horrible.
17: But you can get it done. I mean, I think.
21: Yeah,
17: you can,
21: I guess if you got to do what you got to do.
17: Exactly. I think the baby. It's all unless there are big complications. I think mothers have that.
21: Did you want to cut the cord, or was that kind of forced upon you?
17: Forced upon me.
21: Yeah. I feel like I will not, if I'm there, something's gone horribly wrong.
17: Yeah.
21: But I might pass on that.
17: The cutting of the cord?
21: Yeah, if they said you want to cut the cord, I'll say, yeah, just, I'm good.
17: Well, I don't know. It's a you know, rite of passage for fathers, and they tell you exactly where to cut it. But it was way more difficult to get through it than I thought it would be. I thought it would be more like construction paper.
22: But think about it. That's for the man. That's the most difficult part of the childbirth.
17: No, it is. That's all there was to it for me.
21: Do you have sharper scissors?
22: I don't think I can do this.
17: The first time around, especially, it was like, I could. It was hard for me.
21: Yeah.
17: And then later, weeks later, of course, what do they call that? The umbilical cord that's left on comes off. And then, then the belly button's formed.
22: Shrivels up,
17: Our cat started playing with my son.
21: My God.
17: It's true. I mean, it came off. I mean, just, you know, a couple of weeks later, you're changing the diaper. It was in the bathroom, and the cat ran in and started batting it around.
21: Yeah. And I know your wife, she doesn't want to get rid of anything. So yeah. We wrestled that cat for it.
17: Yeah, we pressed it into a photo album. Both of them. They are still there. They are still pressed in to this day. What are those called? It's like, I feel like they're, plug or it's
21: yeah, like, there's a name. I don't know.
17: It's the last of the umbilical cord that stays on, and then it forms the belly button when it comes off. You have all this to look forward to.
22: I know. I can't be more excited.
17: Oh, yeah. Wait. Oh, and the mucus plug.
22: Oh, yeah. I know about that. That's how my mom has always scared me out of getting pregnant. Like when I was a teenager, is she just described childbirth in detail.
17: Oh, yeah. The mucus plug is terrible. And once that pops out, it's on. That's I think that's when the water breaks, when the mucus plug goes away.
21: God.
17: Good story.
22: Good morning.
17: Good story here.
21: We describe this as beautiful.
17: That's a beautiful process. That's
21: Yes.
17: It's not as beautiful when you're really up close looking at it. It's once it's done and the baby's been washed and everything, then it's more beautiful for sure. But let me tell you, some of them come out bruised because they have.
21: Oh yeah, that's what I was here. And the head is cone shaped. Yeah.
17: Oh, it's a fight to get out. Let me tell you, and I'm sure as soon as they come out, they're just like, "My God, put me back." I mean, look what they're entering into.
21: That's why my mother always said, when I was young, I had a perfectly round head. I was a C-section baby.
17: Yeah, right. Much better. Mm-hmm. Sometimes they have to even wear a little helmet and everything.
21: Yeah.
17: You know?
21: Oh yeah.
17: It happens. Good story here as well. High school students have helped a 100-year-old World War II veteran attend prom for the first time. Students at Matea Valley High School in Illinois went out on a program where they went to visit older people in retirement homes, and they met a 100-year-old man. His name is Ray Svenjana. He said, I never went to my prom. I was called into action right before the prom, so he left and went away. So they decided to organize a promposal where he went to their prom with all the girls there.
21: I like that.
17: Very impressive. This is the guy.
1: I took two exams, one for the Navy and one for the Army Air Force. So I didn't have too much choice. I was supposed to report for duty.
17: Local businesses got in on it. They donated a tuxedo, flowers, transportations, and grooming services so he could fully enjoy the experience. And when they got there, they played songs from his era so he could dance to them. And he did. He's 100 years old.
21: Okay.
17: Sounds good. Overwhelmed by the kindness of the students, and at the end of the night, shed a tear because, of course, he missed his own prom all those years ago. I'm impressed. I'm impressed with those students.
21: Very impressive.
17: It's a nice thing that they did for him.
21: Now, which one of you am I getting lucky with?
17: They had to then return him to the home. That was it. When he started,
21: he's getting
17: started asking inappropriate questions, they had to return him to the home. More high school here, and this is a bad story, unfortunately. Apparently, a father in Florida was upset because a school bus driver yelled at his child on the bus one day last week. So the next day, when the child was being delivered home from school, he walked onto the bus, showed the bus driver a gun in his waistband, didn't pull it, showed it, and said, "That's the last time you're ever going to yell at my kid." To which the bus driver replied, "I'm a substitute today. This is not my bus."
21: Oh, no.
17: And he arrested the guy. He's like,
21: yeah.
17: And after he showed the gun, he said, "Oh, that is my bad. I thought you were the guy that usually..."
22: I meant to show him my gun.
21: I don't know if you can pass him the message.
17: Classic mix-up.
21: Do you think you could take a photo of me with the gun and send it to him? With a note that says, "Mess my kid again."
17: Classic mix-up. You go and the guy's like, "Oh, I'm substituting this route today. I don't usually drive a bus."
22: But wouldn't you say that even if you were the regular bus
17: driver?
22: Yes, I
17: would. Yeah. But children confirm he's right. He's a sub. He's not.
21: Yeah.
17: You're shooting the wrong guy.
21: Yeah.
2: Mr. Wilkins is off today.
17: The guy with the gun said, "Egg on my face. Apologies all around." And he left.
21: You're not going to call the cops, are you?
22: What?
21: No.
17: He did. He called the cops. I know.
21: There's no way this ends, even with the regular bus driver, with him not going to jail.
17: He's arrested. He's arrested.
0: So he only regrets it because it was the sub bus driver. If it was the normal bus driver, he feels like he'd have been totally justified.
17: He told the sub bus driver, "This is your lucky day." And explained, "I meant this message for the regular guy. I do apologize.
2: I'd like to say your child is very well behaved."
17: Well, the sub bus driver pulled away from the scene and did call the police, and he was arrested and charged with possession of a firearm and aggravated assault.
21: Yes. Yeah, that's going to happen.
17: But again, he didn't pull it off. So it's just,
21: The show. Yeah, you can't show them, though. I showed it. I love my cop show. And
17: you can't even show it?
21: You get that a lot where somebody, you know, in traffic, there's road rage, and one person just shows the gun. Oh, depending on the state, you can't
22: that's
21: do
22: a
21: that.
22: Threat, yeah.
17: Oh, man.
21: Yeah.
17: Too bad. Ugly story. Woman, this is about jail time. Being booked into jail in Michigan, had a bottle of wine hidden in her hoo-ha.
21: Wow.
17: A whole bottle of wine. She was arrested for trespassing at a CVS where she had been banned, and they did recognize her. They were like, you can't come back into the CVS. They saw her. They recognized her. She should go to Walmart. They never recognize you at Walmart when you go in. Many have called to tell us that they were banned from Walmart, and they were back literally the next day.
21: I'm going to tell you, if I saw a woman manage to sneak a whole bottle of wine
17: in her hoo-ha,
21: I'd turn and say, I'll buy it for her. Yeah. That's impressive.
17: It's a nice.
22: You can keep it.
17: That's an impressive thing.
21: Yeah.
17: Yeah. Keep it. They're in the jail.
21: Yeah.
17: Officers arrived. They were not aware the woman had stolen a bottle of wine and stuck it up her hoo-ha. They got her to jail and discovered it. And we're like, oh my God, look at this. It was a Merlot. It was a CVS Merlot. I didn't know CVS sold wine.
4: Oh, they got their own wine line. I didn't know that.
22: They have tons of wine there.
21: Yeah.
17: I did not know that.
21: Oh, yeah.
17: Walgreens too?
22: Yeah.
21: Sure, yeah. They sell alcohol. They got wine.
17: I didn't even know. Honestly, I didn't even know. I so rarely go to those types of stores. When I do, I'm only looking for medication of some sort.
21: Yeah.
17: You know, or, you know, cotton balls. I didn't know that was a thing. Don't you pay more at those kinds of stores?
22: Oh, yeah.
17: Mm-hmm. I figured.
22: Significantly more.
21: Yeah, convenience.
17: Yeah, because it's not walking through the enormous store. I have to say, usually I never go to Walgreens or CVS because of the price, but it does beat walking through like an entire Walmart.
22: If I'm in a hurry and I just need to grab something quick, absolutely. But if you're, you know, doing day-to-day things, you can't go there.
17: I mean, the price of stuff, I mean, especially now, the price is so far.
21: Yeah, but CVS, you run your extra bucks and things like that, get specials and get some deals there.
17: Is it CVS that has the long receipt?
21: Oh, God, yeah.
17: As an environmentalist, it bothers me.
21: It should.
17: That their receipt is so long. So, woman faces charges including trespass and attempting to smuggle contraband into a penal institution.
21: It's wrong, but I'm still impressed.
17: You're impressed by it. The Biggie's sister worked as a nurse in Florida, and they had Pinellas pouch?
21: Yeah, Pinellas pouch.
17: Pinellas is a county, and they would often hide people from Pinellas County would often hide things up their hoo-ha. And so the doctor would say, check her Pinellas pouch.
21: And a lot of times they'd find things.
17: Yeah.
21: Mm-hmm.
17: Up that.
22: Takes a lot of courage to do something like that.
21: Yeah.
17: A bottle of wine. Jeez.
21: I mean, that's...
17: I know.
22: Wow. I love wine, but not that much.
21: No.
17: When they took it out, she said, it pairs well with a fish.
21: If you could leave it in the cell.
17: If you don't mind. Ugly story. Cops say man who posted video of police doing donuts is a snitch. I think this is happening. Well, I think this is happening because... isn't it the case where certain police departments will do a Facebook page, and it's humorous. It's really funny. We have one here that's very funny.
21: Very funny.
17: I mean, it's known nationwide for being funny. Oh, here, there was a crime. We're in Greensboro, North Carolina. The Popeyes on High Point Road got robbed, on Gate City Boulevard got robbed. Yeah. Did you see?
22: Yeah.
21: Are we shocked?
17: No, but...
22: It's what he took.
17: The guy went in. The guy broke into the Popeyes, cooked shrimp and biscuits, and then left, and with some other items. Like, he took some items.
22: And some fries.
17: Some fries.
22: He was hungry.
17: He was hungry.
21: Well, so he knew what to do.
17: He cooked it. And they're on the lookout for him. This is at the Popeyes here locally. And locals say, yeah, we get it. With these prices, good for him. They weren't upset.
21: Yeah.
17: They were not upset.
21: Yeah.
17: That he went in, made Popeyes chicken biscuits, shrimp. All right, you like the shrimp at Popeyes?
21: It's great, yeah.
17: You're a fan, I know. Do you like the fries?
21: Love the fries.
17: Well, he made all of that.
21: He knew what to do.
17: In fact, I wouldn't be surprised to see your mugshot up there.
21: Nah.
17: The sketch artist would be a perfectly round-headed individual.
21: Yeah. I got an alibi. I was drunk out of town.
17: Recently stopped drinking with beard. That's right.
21: I used to, when I was running the pizza shop long, long time ago, we were closed on holidays. So sometimes if I was like, Thanksgiving night, you know, I'd say, who wants pizza?
17: Oh, you go do it.
21: And I'd go myself and go
17: in. You could do that. You were allowed to do that.
21: I had the key and then the alarm code. The alarm didn't go off. No one noticed.
17: Right.
21: So I'd go in, make pizza.
17: Really? Just for everybody?
21: One time the cop showed up.
17: Oh, and you had to tell him.
21: Yeah. And I said, hey, I'm the manager. Mm-hmm. And then I made them pizza too for working on the holiday.
17: Oh, that was nice.
21: Yeah. But yeah, so it was kind of like a little power move. It was like, who wants pizza?
17: So did somebody see you in there and call the cops?
21: Yeah.
17: On a holiday.
21: Yeah, because it was everything was dark. I didn't turn on. I left everything pretty much dark because I didn't want anyone pulling up.
17: Right. Do you think this guy used to work at Popeye's?
21: Without a doubt.
22: Definitely.
17: Knows what he's doing.
21: To run the equipment like that.
17: Flipped on the oil, the heat. Yeah.
22: Do you think while the food was cooking, he just like turned to the employees at gunpoint and was like, hang on just a second, guys?
21: I think it was empty.
17: I think nobody was empty.
21: Yeah.
22: It was when they were closed?
21: Yeah, he fired it up himself.
17: Yeah, yeah. Overnight.
22: Oh, yeah, definitely.
17: Got in.
21: Yeah.
17: And the cops are looking for him. But again, people who eat there and live in the area say, yeah, we get it. That's how it is. I once had, there was a string of robberies and explosions at hardware stores, and the mugshot, the sketch artist had, from witnesses who had seen him fleeing the store, they had it all over the news. He looked exactly like me. Exactly like me. We hung it up in the office for a while. It was a real issue. Well, anyway, these cops are in Houston, and they have their own Facebook page. Well, back in the winter, they were doing some donuts in the parking lot in police vehicles. And a guy recorded them and put them on his own social media. So they added him as, hey, who's this snitch?

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2: They know what they did was wrong. It's been taken care of. For the public to be concerned about complaint on police officers, you can complain all you want. We don't go hunting people to they complain on police officers. That's not what we do.
3: I'm on the citizen side.
4: Here. I am too.
3: I mean, yeah. If you're going to go out and do donuts in the snow and it gets posted online, that's too bad. And stop harassing the guy for doing it. You know, he put you online. You did the donuts.
4: Yeah.
3: What are you going to do? You know.
5: This reminds me of the cops from Superbad.
3: Yes, exactly.
5: They're just being silly in the parking lot, setting the car on fire.
3: Set the car on fire. But if somebody records them doing it, well, that's the chance you take.
4: Yeah.
3: I'm with the guy. I think that was really wrong of them. But they say we're just having a good time messing with him because he messed with us.
4: Yeah.
3: I'm on the citizen. Yeah. And he says, I don't like my business being out there. You know, that's on you that you put my business out there. I'm just a regular citizen. Coming up here on the Two Guys Named Chris Show Retail Roundup, the department store that vows to fix shopping carts forever. You will no longer have a janky wheel on a shopping cart, at least when you go to this one establishment. That's next. 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
9: Taking a look now at some slight delays over on Augusta Road, southbound. Tapping the brakes there, getting past Old Augusta Road, down towards I-95, but picking up speed once you're past the interstate in your southbound lanes, heading south towards Fort Wentworth. Also delays to keep an eye on over towards Bloomingdale, I-16 westbound. Looks like a possible crash there. A little ways past Bloomingdale Road, that's exit 152. Slight tap at the brakes there, but picking back up, moving over towards Black Creek in your westbound lanes. Another traffic update in minutes. I'm Zach Grizzle.
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11: Well, let me explain it here. Biggie just brought this up. Was it DraftKings?
12: I wasn't going to say which one. One of the betting sites. I believe it's DraftKings.
11: DraftKings, when Kyle Busch passed away suddenly and completely unexpectedly, and that's a real tragedy, obviously. We talked about it earlier. It's awful. If you had money on Kyle Busch with DraftKings for the coming weekend's race, they didn't give you your money back, even though he died.
12: That's my understanding.
11: What, he died 2 days before the race?
12: Yeah.
11: And if you had money, so if you already put a bet on him, they kept your money.
12: Yeah.
11: So let me ask you the policy then. Let's say a driver, well, Kyle Busch, had hurt his knee and had to skip the race. Would you get your money back then?
12: I don't think so.
11: I don't think so either.
12: No. I think that's just goes in the fine print.
13: Now, they may be publicly shamed into
11: giving the money back.
13: The money back.
11: Because this is different than an injury.
13: Yes, but...
11: So if you've got money on the Chiefs in the AFC Championship game and Patrick Mahomes has an injury the Friday before the game in practice and can't play, you don't get your money back, obviously. No. If he died, would you get your money back?
12: I don't think so.
11: I don't think so either.
12: God, it stinks, but I think that's just the thing.
11: Yeah, but I feel like they could get so much goodwill out of making a public statement of this is against our policy, but we're going to give that money back because of the tragedy that has hit NASCAR.
13: Now that may be
11: that's how I would say
13: what
11: it.
13: Ends up happening because I saw this pop up quite a few places yesterday, and I was like,
11: heartless, but probably their rule.
13: Yeah, I mean, but that's just kind of
11: they just treat it like an injury.
13: Yeah.
11: I think they're just treating it like he's injured and out of the race, but of course he's actually died.
13: Yeah,
11: oh my God,
13: terrible,
11: that is just brutal to make that decision. Here's a controversy for you as well, and I can speak to this. Something happened this weekend. We ordered pizza. It's another tipping question.
13: Okay.
11: Friday night, I think it's Friday, yes. The last arriving people, we had a couple's weekend at the beach, and they said, we're going to arrive at like 7:45. If you want to call in a pizza, we're driving right by the place.
13: Perfect.
11: And we'll pick up the pizza. So, exactly. Well, they didn't pick up the darn phone. Okay. So what do I have to do? Go on Toast. My first experience with that. You ever heard of Toast?
14: And I'm assuming you order food through it?
11: Yes.
14: Okay.
11: It said
14: the internet?
11: The internet, yes. Mm-hmm. This is not something I do. This is something that I want to call in to give my inflection.
13: Yes.
11: I want a little extra sauce on half. I want no mushrooms on this.
13: You hope that what you order, somebody goes, good choice, sir.
11: Yes, something. Something. So I've tried that. Never could get through. They would not. They put me on hold forever. So finally, the couple was going to be passing by, so I had to order it. So it says order online. So I hit online. It says, we're redirecting you to Toast. Oh, God. I said to my wife, oh, Jesus.
13: Here we go.
11: Yeah. So I ordered 3 pizzas, all right, for 10 people. Boom, boom, boom. All right, yeah, that's it. 3 pizzas for 10 people. And at the bottom, it said, you know, the price, want a tip, 15%, 20%, 22%, 25%. I said, no.
13: Pick up.
11: Because the guys, my friends, are going by to pick it up. So they called and they said, did you tip them online? And I said, no, I had the choice to tip them online. I did not. And they said, we'll take care of it. I said, don't take care of it. What are they doing? All you're doing is picking up pizza. They went through, they came home. I said, did you tip them? They said, yeah, we gave them a cash tip.
13: Mm.
11: I said, for what? For what?
13: That has all changed. I mean, it really
11: ridiculous.
13: Has.
11: It's ridiculous.
13: I'm very rarely. I mean, when I say rarely, like maybe once a month when I was working inside, somebody would give a tip. Maybe. And it was like $2 and you didn't, honestly, you didn't know what to do with it.
11: Yeah.
13: You're like, no one tips for carryout, period.
11: For what?
13: It's a whole weird thing.
11: They're
13: now
11: handing me pizza. That's I paid for it online.
14: I think, I mean, COVID changed a lot because I started working at the pizza place before COVID. And then during COVID, it would be just me and my dad in there. I mean, we were taking the orders, making the orders, all that. So I think people were a little bit more generous at that point. And now they're like, well, they saw me tip last week. I totally agree that you do not need to tip for a carryout.
11: They got some nerve to ask. I mean, the fact that they're asking is like, are you serious right now? I mean, literally they handed us 3 boxes.
13: Sometimes, like, I wonder if it's just put on the receipt for delivery or pickup now. But to me, you're picking it up. You have every right to break 0
14: tip
13: and carry it out.
11: Most of us thought that. But the couple that was picking it up, they tip. They tip for pickup. Jay, you wanted to comment on sports betting and injuries and how it works. After Kyle Busch died, DraftKings did not give money back if you had money on him for the race over the weekend. What do you say?
15: Yes, sir. So that's kind of wild. I've actually bet with DraftKings quite a bit. A lot of times if a player gets sick, or even sometimes on certain apps, as I was telling BB Shay, some apps will literally give you something what they call a fair play. So they'll kind of void that leg off of your parlay. If a player was to get injured in the first half, or if he was to get it or sick before the game, or any of that. So the fact that DraftKings isn't giving money back is absolutely diabolical, in my opinion, because for one, no one can control what's going on, obviously. And for two, you know, that's kind of crappy, in my opinion.
11: It's bad look. I mean, it looks terrible, doesn't it? Yeah, I agree with you. I think they should give the money back.
13: I actually have an update here.
11: They're giving the money
13: back. Yeah, at some point in the last 8 hours or so, I think they saw what was happening, and they're now saying, we will refund bettors impacted by Kyle Busch's death.
11: Oh, they have to. I mean, just the PR.
13: Well, even if you just give back credits.
11: Something.
13: Yeah.
11: Because,
13: you know, here's free play.
11: The look of it. When you told me that, it's like,
14: I'm so sorry he died. You know, that's tragic. But I think if you bet, you bet. Betting, anything can happen. I mean, I just don't think that I don't think it's reasonable for people to demand their money back, because it could have been that he didn't die and you still lost your bet.
11: Yes. I'm sort of with you. I mean, if somebody gets sick, or they have a relative pass away suddenly, and they go, instead of to the race, they go to Texas, you know, to attend the funeral. There's a lot that can happen.
14: It was completely optional for you to bet.
11: Yeah, there's a lot that can happen. That's right. It is. You sort of take what you get with that.
13: Yeah, it says that all cash customers, cash credit refunds will be issued to all customers with impacted losing wagers.
11: This tip thing, by the way, and I didn't want to give a tip, but our friends did because they picked it up. This woman, there's a woman going viral today who's she says the tipping culture has gotten so out of whack. Listen to her story. She ordered frozen yogurt.
16: I go into the Froyo shop, you grab your own cup, you fill your own Froyo. I used Apple Pay, so nobody even had to grab my card. Then the screen goes, how much would you like to tip? Who would I tip? If anything, the option needs to be, how much would you like to be tipped? No one even had to grab my debit card out of my hand to process the payment. This was self-service from start to finish, which is okay because that's the business model. Why would I tip the hourly waged employee who said, have a good day, as I walked out?
11: Yes. Yes.
13: Yeah,
11: She speaks for all of us. Of course you're not going to do that. They tried to get me over at Crumble Cookie. Made it myself, ordered through the kiosk. They handed me a box of cookies. You think I'm going to give them a tip? No, not this guy. You know my policy.
13: No, Crumble should have known.
11: Crumble should have known when they saw me coming. Crumble should have known when they saw me coming.
13: Here he comes.
11: Remember, I walked out once because on the kiosk, they said, how'd you hear about us? And radio wasn't an option. I was like, forget it, then. I'm not doing it.
13: Yeah,
11: if radio's not an option, I'm not buying the cookies.
13: No.
11: That's just all. That's what you get. I'm sorry. Retail Roundup. Hooters is stating they're staying in business, but rebranding as a more family-friendly restaurant.
13: Ah, yes.
11: That's Hooters CEO talking there. They've gone through bankruptcy. They've gone through Chapter 11 bankruptcy. But the CEO, Neil Kiefer, says, we're going to reclaim what we wanted to be originally. Originally, they wanted to be a beach-themed neighborhood restaurant.
13: Duh.
14: So it's not inappropriate or anything.
11: God. Well, the CEO says it never set out to be what it became.
17: They had taken the Hooters girls' uniforms, over-sexualized it, I call it. The shorts almost turned into thongs. And frankly, that was never the intent of the brand. This was created in 1983 as an escape or an oasis. You know, it's a beach community. It's a beach-themed type of thing here in Clearwater. So that was very upsetting. And, of course, today on social media, when you see pictures of people wearing the uniform, it appropriately affects other markets and affected us. So we just wanted to rectify it, get the brand back to its roots. I call it a re-hooterization.
11: A re-hooterization going on there. And he says, I did not realize that. By the time I was of age to understand Hooters, and when it came here, it was like, oh, that's that place that has the, you know, it's kind of naughty.
13: Yeah.
11: You know, but he says, no, it was supposed to be about beach. And he said the reason that they have gone downhill is because many owners cut corners and didn't use the appropriate sauces. And because the sauce went a different direction, he said the business has suffered.
13: I will say that this sounds like a bad joke, but Hooters used to have decent wings. And I like their sauce. I really did. Like, I like their buffalo shrimp. I like their buffalo sauce. Something happened in the last 10 years, and clearly he's right. If that's true,
11: that's what he said.
13: The food got worse.
14: I don't know. Maybe I never had it before. I think it's amazing.
11: Oh, you like it?
14: I could eat there every day.
11: You like Hooters?
14: Yes.
11: And do you don't mind the scantily clad women?
14: No, it doesn't matter. They're usually really nice, and who cares?
11: Yeah. I feel like they went out of business, or they are struggling, because that kind of thing became frowned upon, that kind of uniform.
14: And they've gotten worse. He's right. They used to be shorts, and now they are thongs. You can see their whole butt.
11: Yeah. I am with you that when I first went, I thought, this is good food. I like the wings.
13: I've always thought Hooters had good food.
11: Me too.
13: Especially, I used to like the sauce. But I agree that something changed in the sauce in the last 10 years.
11: Remember when I saw Adam's Family Values with Jeff?
13: Let that sit a minute.
14: Okay. All right.
11: My friend Jeff called me on a moment's notice on a Friday night and said, what are you doing?
13: We got to do something that doesn't make this seem so gay.
11: He said, let's go see Adam's Family Values. I was like, I'm in. Let's do it. That was the follow-up to Adam's Family, which I had not seen. All right. Okay. I was like, all right, night on the town.
13: Going in blind.
11: Couple of guys. Let's do it. He goes, you know what would go great with some Adam's Family Values? I said, what? He goes, bucket of clams over at Hooters. I said, yes.
13: Clams.
14: Clams.
11: That's what we got.
14: Because it's like the beach.
11: We went and got a bucket of steamed clams. Awful.
13: Of course.
11: Awful.
13: Well, because everyone in Hooters that worked there was surprised.
11: Yes.
13: That someone actually ordered the clams. I still to this day picture them digging out of the back of the walk-in cooler.
11: Yeah.
13: Did we even have clams?
11: Bucket of clams. We got them, and he loved them. And then we saw Adam's Family Values, also not a very good movie.
13: No.
11: Unfortunately, not a great movie. That's probably the last time I was in a Hooters. It's been that long ago. Although, well, for some events, I'd been to Hooters for some events, you know.
13: But anyway, I've gotten their food to go and stuff. I mean, when I used to get wings for, you know, big playoff games and things from them.
14: I've made so many boyfriends go to Hooters, and they're always questioning me, like, why do you want to go there? And I'm like, I just love the food.
13: Like, well, it seems like a test. No, I think they think that, and
14: you know, I'm like, really, honestly, you can look all you want as long as I get my chicken wings.
11: That CEO says, we're in a deep hole, but we're trying to climb out of it now. And they're changing it back to more what it was, like a beach place. The place that's changing, you're talking about change, they say you'll never, ever get a bad shopping cart here again, and it's Target. Target is totally redesigning the shopping cart, and they say there will be no bad wheels, smoother maneuverability, ergonomic handles, deeper, more secure child seat, increased basket space for more bulky goods, and larger cup holder, so you can get anything from your Starbucks to your sippy cup into the cup holder.
12: I'm glad they're doing this.
11: I am too.
12: They've needed to do this for a long time.
11: I agree. Yes.
13: Well, see, I always thought they had decent carts.
14: Mm-hmm.
11: Yeah. Well,
14: I thought Walmart was the problem.
11: They have terrible carts. Target is hoping people will copy this, and it will be there'll be great carts everywhere. These new carts are all plastic. Components can be replaced individually, which means that will lengthen the lifespan. If you get a bad wheel, they put a new wheel on, and it's completely plastic. And they're arriving over the next year to every Target in America. So you will see this over the next year. Modern design, durability, and sustainability in mind. And the CEO of Target says it's step one in our complete overhaul of our stores. Remember, they're going... they're trying to make it more user-friendly in the Target stores as well, because they've lost some... They've lost some market share also. They reimagined the shopping cart, and it will be nationwide shortly. Within the next year, you'll see it. What is the worst part of a shopping cart? It's the wheel. It's the bad wheel.
13: Yeah. Especially if you can't turn it.
11: It's awful.
13: Yeah. It just scrapes. It's terrible.
14: And it's squeaking, and everybody's looking at
13: exactly.
14: you.
13: Exactly. They know where you are through the whole store.
11: And I feel like I get a bad cart most of the time. I mean, in a lot of places. You know, Walmart, you're right. The absolute
14: worst. 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
11: 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What's she doing? 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Miraculous survival. 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
5: Another sticky start to the day with overnight lows staying in the 70s across the area. A little light shower chance this morning, but we watched that increase to a 30% this afternoon, and temperatures topping out right around 90. With your certified most accurate forecast, I'm meteorologist Melissa Hall.
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28: Biggie says Hooters now is de-emphasizing clams and emphasizing wings.
13: Well, you know, you mentioned that you had the clams one time, and I thought, there's no way.
28: Mm-hmm.
13: Sure enough, I was right. The clams are off the Hooters menu.
28: We were the last to get clams.
14: I can't believe it.
13: Yep. That now, you can still get shrimp, mm-hmm. and it looks like a really good-looking fish sandwich.
14: Oh, yeah. It's so good.
28: Oh, you like the fish sandwich?
14: Oh, yeah. I might just be biased. I don't think I could eat something there that I wouldn't vouch for.
13: I was going to say, I did not know Rachel was such a Hooters fan, but she knows the menu.
28: Really?
14: They do like a lot of build-your-own burgers and chicken sandwiches. Ugh.
28: Would you have a problem working there with the skimpy uniform?
14: If I got to eat the food free every day, sign me up. I'll start working today.
28: Yeah.
13: I think people will try to talk to Hooters waitresses like, tell me you feel exploited. And not one has ever been like, I do.
28: They're okay.
14: I've worn skimpier outfits at the beach. It's not that bad.
28: Yeah.
13: Yeah.
28: But then if you're around a bunch of strangers and like serving them, it's a different feel.
14: You know what? The things you do when you're a server to make money, it's honestly, that's not the most shameful thing I've done.
28: You've been there.
13: Yeah.
28: You know this game.
13: And I think guys like to try to prove that they're, even though they're at Hooters, like, I'm one of the good ones.
28: Right.
13: So they'll say things like, I know you feel exploited working here. And they're like, I don't. It's Hooters.
28: I don't, sweetie.
13: I applied.
28: Yeah, right. Okay. I know what I'm doing.
13: This isn't human trafficking. I came in on my own.
28: That's right.
14: Would you like my jacket?
13: Yeah.
28: Yes, that's right.
13: I'm one of the good ones, though. I want you to know.
14: That's just it right there. And that's even worse. Honestly, just be honest.
28: Yeah, you're there.
14: Be honest and look and enjoy. Mm. But don't sit here and pretend.
13: Yeah.
28: Then have the wings. Don't have the clams. The clams are off the menu.
13: Can't even get them anymore.
28: I was the last.
13: Yeah, don't go to Hooters today and say, I heard you have clams. You will get thrown out.
28: Correct. Yeah, once you say clam, you're out of here.
13: You're out.
28: This is a woman who's paragliding, struck by a plane.
13: Oh, damn.
28: Small plane. She was in Austria paragliding, and you can see she was recording it. And from behind her, this small plane is like, meow, and hits her
11: parachute, her glider, and knocks her winding. And she said, thank God I had the emergency chute. She deployed a second chute and then went down to the ground.
13: Plane guy should be under arrest.
11: You think for not knowing, but how does it work? The plane too low?
13: I have a feeling the plane probably thought I'm about to be funny.
11: Mm-hmm. And buzz her.
13: And I'm going to buzz her. Mm-hmm. And either she went up or down unexpectedly or he did. I mean, you are in the sky, it gets bumpy. Yeah. I would charge him with something. There's no way he didn't see her.
11: I'm not sure. I mean, I really don't know the
14: why would I mean, why would this person have been flying that close to the water unless they were about to have a crash landing?
11: I don't know that she was. Do you have to be over water?
14: Was she not in the water?
11: No.
14: Oh, okay.
13: No, yeah, no, no. She was up.
14: Just in the air.
11: She's
14: okay.
11: Not parasailing. She's paragliding.
13: I think this person with the plane thought they were going to be funny.
11: Well, I don't know. It comes very fast. I'm not sure you can even do that. And the plane comes up from behind her quickly, and then right there it is. And then nailed her. She landed safely in some grass and said, if not for that reserve chute, I would have been in serious trouble.
13: Yeah.
11: So because she was knocked away and her original chute was destroyed.
13: They find the plane guy? I bet they haven't even found him.
11: I haven't talked to plane guy. Just plane guy just comes through. I don't know that you can really do that. I mean, he got so close to her. I wonder if he just didn't know she was there.
13: But if that's the case, then if I was plane guy and I really didn't know she was there, I might radio in. Or at least come down and say, hey, I hit a paraglider. I hit something up there.
11: Is it possible that he hit something and didn't even know it and thought it was like a bird or something? You know, would you say? I don't know. I really don't know the answer. And he is a very small plane. I mean, it was one of those single engine.
13: Well, yeah, you can hear it's not a big plane.
11: Mm-hmm. Luckily for her, again.
13: I don't know. I still, I throw some shade his way or something shady was happening just because I don't see how you're coming up from behind. You don't see it.
11: Yeah, if possible, because it is a big, bright
13: and then
11: parachute,
13: to once you do hit, if you realize, I think you go, uh-oh.
14: And you're not supposed to just fly wherever you want to. You have to, I mean, they know where you are when
11: but
14: you take off.
11: Does the paraglider clear where she is?
13: Well, that's what I was going to say. He may have been a little, that's why it possibly went to buzzer, too, was maybe he's like, I'm tired of these paragliders doing what they want.
11: I mean, maybe he's in the right, and she's in the wrong place. I have no idea. Airplane Shane will know. He calls on these kinds of things. Airplane Shane, what are your thoughts on this situation?
6: Well, it's probably the airplane's fault. So I used to skydive, and I was skydiving one day, and when you get to altitude, the first last thing you do before you jump out is across the radio frequency, so you say jumpers away. That tells everybody in the airspace that their skydiver's about to go. So I jumped out. It was in North Carolina from 13,000 feet. Opened my parachute at about 2,000 feet. As soon as I got a canopy under me or over top of me, I looked to my right, and there was a glider coming right at me. He just missed me. He was so close I could see the little Ray-Ban logo on his sunglasses.
11: Ooh. Oh, my God. Oh, my God. That gave me – I puckered just hearing you say that. And you're the expert here, so it is, do you think, the pilot's fault for being in that area?
6: Yeah, the airspace is designated, and the paraglider was probably flying where she was supposed to.
11: Wow.
6: The airplane was probably flying where he wasn't supposed to.
11: Okay. Well, I believe you. I don't know enough about it to know. Well, after you got down to the ground, does that pilot know he was in the wrong when he buzzed you?
6: Yeah, I could never find him, though.
11: Mm-hmm. I bet you looked.
13: Yeah.
11: I bet you looked for him, yeah. Wow, what a story. Thank you, Airplane Shane. Appreciate that. There's a story today of survival as well from Australia. Not for a human, but for a cat that fell 14 stories off of a balcony and survived.
13: Whoa.
11: 9 months old. The cat's name is Mount Blanc. The guy who owns Mount Blanc lives in Melbourne in an apartment, Tim Aquino, and he lives on the 20th floor. He left the balcony door open, as he always does when he went to work, just slightly open so that she could go out and use her litter box and enjoy time on the balcony.
7: The door will open this much to let the cat to go to the toilet.
11: All right, he lets cat go to toilet. Oh,
13: yeah,
11: I understand that. Well, he gets home. Cat's not there. Mont Blanc. No cat. But he doesn't understand how the cat could have escaped because the only opening is out to his balcony and you can go nowhere.
7: I search in the gym. I search in the pet park, swimming pool, every single corner.
11: He went to every part of that apartment complex looking for his beloved cat.
13: Yeah.
11: Beautiful cat, by the way. I saw her. Turned out she had fallen 14 stories and landed on a balcony on the 6th floor. 18 hours later,
28: jeez,
11: he gets a call. They say, we found your cat 14 floors below where you live.
7: He ran and hugged me and crying like, meow, meow, like saying that, like complaining, where have you been? I've been here for like so long.
8: How did you react?
7: I was crying.
11: I know what you want to do.
9: Mm-hmm.
11: You want to make fun of this guy.
9: Yeah.
11: We're not doing it.
9: A little bit.
11: We're not doing it.
9: Just a little bit. I want to make fun
11: of him. He nearly lost his pet.
28: That's right.
11: He nearly lost his cat.
9: Yeah, but he didn't. So can I make fun of him now?
11: No, you cannot make fun of him now.
28: No way the cat risked it all to leave.
11: The vet says, and by the way, the cat suffered a slightly punctured lung, but other than that, no issue.
28: Wow.
11: And was fine. Was like treated and released. Minor injuries. The vet says, yeah, that's cats for you.
10: They're actually inbuilt in their own genetics is a magical way that they can actually flip around as soon as they start falling to be able to try and control the fall as best as they can.
11: Experts say Mont Blanc had had enough of that owner and flung himself.
28: There you are.
14: His instinct saved him.
28: No.
11: Now, the owner says, I keep the door closed all times. Yep, that's right. So upset.
28: I found you.
12: Oh, no. I'd run, but I have a punctured lung.
7: He ran and hugged me and crying like, meow, meow. Like,
12: I thought I made it.
11: Yeah. That's why I was crying. Oh, yeah. God, it's you again. There he is.
28: He found me.
11: Thought he was living on the sixth floor. Coming up here on the Two Guys Named Christian. Well, you can think of this. Noel Gallagher of Oasis was asked. Great question here. Name a song you love by an artist you hate.
28: Oh, that's great.
11: Think about it. Name a song you love by an artist you hate. Next, Two Guys Named Christian.
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20: Keeping eyes on a couple of crashes this morning over towards Bloomingdale. Trouble on I-16 westbound, a crash there. Getting past Bloomingdale Road, exit 152, a little ways before Old River Road, exit 148. Reportedly blocking off one right lane there. Can't consider alternate routes such as Highway 80. Also a similar crash now heading towards town. I-16 eastbound, getting past I-95, exit 157. Before Dean Forest Road, exit 160, a crash there, causing some slight delays. Another traffic update in minutes. I'm Zach Grizzle.
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12: Obviously, I'll find a way to blame Biggie for this, but it's not his fault. It's me. I saw pre-program a question asked to Noel Gallagher. Is he the good or bad Gallagher?
22: I call him the good one. He's okay. The more professional, you can count on him one.
12: All right. He was asked, can you name, he was on a podcast, name a song you love by an artist you hate. So I collected this and forgot to tell Biggie, put it in our system so that we have the answer. So now I've found it again on my cheap little phone. And I'm holding it up to the microphone.
23: So I love this. This is old school radio.
12: Totally old school. And so here's the question. Let's just see if you can hear it now.
25: Okay. You love by an artist you hate. Probably In the Air Tonight by Phil Collins.
12: In the Air Tonight by Phil Collins is a song he loves by an artist he hates. As he said before, he doesn't like
23: Phil. Yeah, they have the standing. The Oasis is never like Phil, and I love both, so.
12: Why do they not clash. Like Phil Collins? What do they not like about Phil
23: Collins? I think, Collins? Like many, they just felt like he was a little too much of everywhere.
12: In the 80s.
23: Yeah. I just don't think they like his music either.
12: Apparently not, but he loves this song. A song you love by an artist you hate. B.B. Shane.
23: Hotline Bling by Drake.
14: Oh, yeah.
12: Okay, you might as well be speaking Chinese to me.
23: I knew, yeah. Okay, all right.
12: Hotline Bling by Drake.
23: I hate Drake, but that song's a banger. I can't deny it.
12: And you agree with that?
14: It's a great... Oh, I love Drake, so...
12: Oh, so you can't say that. But you don't like... Why do you not like Drake?
23: He's corny. I just don't like him. He's an overrated rapper. He's not good.
12: Who's more popular, him or the guy he's fighting with?
23: He's more popular.
12: Who's he fighting with?
23: Kendrick Lamar.
12: That's right.
2: Yeah.
6: Oh, she. Oh, you're on the Drake side.
22: Yeah, she is.
6: He's on the favorite one.
22: Much like Phil Collins and Oasis, this BB Shea Drake beef has been going on for a while.
6: Long time.
22: Yeah.
6: Who do you like better, Kendrick Lamar or Drake?
22: Me?
6: Yeah.
22: Kendrick Lamar.
6: Why?
22: I think because he's American, and I feel like we have to support Americans in this.
6: Even though Drake's Canadian.
22: Look, I listen to Drake too, but immediately thought of for mine.
6: Okay.
22: I love Sunday Bloody Sunday by U2.
6: And you don't like the artist?
22: I don't like U2.
6: You don't like U2, but you like that particular song.
22: Love that song.
6: You hate U2. You'd say that strongly. You hate U2.
22: Yeah, I just never got it.
6: Mm-hmm.
22: I like that, and I like New Year's Day, but Sunday Bloody Sunday
6: is your favorite.
22: I could listen to once a day.
6: Oh, really? So you like it that much?
22: Oh, yeah. I think it's one of the best songs ever.
6: Even though, and you're not a U2 fan. You've always said you don't like U2.
22: Yeah, never been a U2. Right.
6: How about you, Rachel? A song you love by an artist you hate.
14: First thing that came to mind is Dancing with a Stranger by Sam Smith.
6: You don't like Sam Smith?
14: I do not.
6: But you like that song?
14: Yeah. It's a duet, though, so I'm wondering if it's because of the girl that's in it that I like it.
6: Mm. What's her name?
22: Normani?
14: Yeah, I think that's who it is.
6: Dancing with a Stranger. Let's see if we have it. I think we do. Yeah, this is... No, we don't have it.
22: I can do a couple here.
6: Oh, you have another? Wait a minute, we do have it. This is Sam Smith dancing with a song you love by an artist you hate. That's a good question. I don't have any.
22: I got a few.
6: What else do you have?
22: Comfortably Numb by Pink Floyd.
6: Mm-hmm. You love
22: it? I don't care for Pink Floyd.
6: But you love it.
22: But I love Comfortably Numb.
6: Your favorite?
22: Of Pink Floyd? Yeah.
6: Yeah, that's pretty good. That's a good song. I agree. I'm not a huge Pink Floyd fan. What's the one about swimming around in a fishbowl?
22: Wish You Were Here.
6: I like that one.
22: That's good.
6: I like that one a lot. Man. That's a great song.
22: Steve Miller Band.
6: You don't like them either?
22: No, but I like the Jet Airliner song.
6: All right. That's exactly what?
22: Yeah.
6: You're very good at this. Jet Airliner.
22: Yeah, because there's certain bands, like Steve Miller, I've just always heard how much of an a-hole he is.
6: Yeah.
22: And read in articles and things and, you know... But I think this is a great song.
6: Oh, I do too. Yeah, I like this song.
22: Get Rid of the Joker. That can beat it.
6: I don't ever like or dislike artists.
22: No.
6: This
22: is a category meant for me.
6: Yeah, yeah.
22: Yeah.
6: Because I like a lot of songs by most everybody, and then there's a few I don't
22: know.
6: You know? And plus, I never know who they are.
14: Yeah, that helps.
6: Does help, doesn't it?
14: The knowing personal stuff about them will make you hate most of them, because they all have problems just like everybody else.
22: Yeah.
6: Well, sometimes I see them, and I'm like, ugh.
22: Yeah.
6: I like this guy's song.
14: Yeah, you don't want to see them either sometimes.
22: And sometimes you like the person, and you hate, like, God, I love Luke Bryan. We discussed this. But that new song he's got, Beer, Fish, Drink.
6: Yeah, you hated that one.
14: He's getting so slammed on his own profile.
22: Yeah, I mean, and I love Luke Bryan, but this is as bad as it gets.
6: That's the one you said was, everybody thinks it's AI, right?
22: It sounds like AI wrote it.
6: Yeah, that's right.
14: Hey, AI, can you write me a country song?
22: Right. Yeah, I mean, if you told AI,
6: mm-hmm, write the country.
22: The whole thing, fishing, drinking, blind, wet.
6: But that's not what this is.
22: No,
6: artists you hate and songs you like. So I could get by Noel Gallagher there. That makes sense.
22: Yeah.
6: By the way, was it Phil Collins? I guess he's going into the Rock and Roll Hall of Fame by himself. He's already in as a member of Genesis, but now he's going in by himself, and they asked him to play it, and he said no. But see, to me, I mean, I read that headline. It's like, he's too feeble to play. But he said his health is better than it's been in a long time. This was his whole point. I feel like sometimes, a lot of times, websites or whatever will misrepresent. They said, Phil Collins, too frail to play Rock and Roll Hall of Fame induction. What he actually said was, I can't do that. It's too much to get ready for. But I'm getting ready to maybe start playing new music because he's better than he's been in a long time.
7: And this Rock and Roll Hall of Fame, they asked me if I would perform. And I said no. Because, you've got to be match fit to do something like that. You can't just go on stage and you've got to have to rehearse. And then by that point, if you've not been singing, your voice is going to be shot.
14: Mm.
7: And then that's not going to be good. So I'd rather not do it. But whether I would go out again... I would contemplate, yeah. I mean, I'm constantly saying to myself, I've got to go back down into my studio at home.
6: Says he has a lot of songs written. He's ready to record some new songs and even go out and play them, but he's not ready for the Rock and Roll Hall of Fame because of what he just said. He's just like, I'm not practice. I'm not match fit.
23: I like that term.
6: I did too.
23: Match fit.
6: So but when I read the article, I was like, oh, he must be in terrible shape. He's like, I'm better than I've been in a while. Last time you saw him, he was barely able to perform.
23: Well, I mean, this is 8 years ago, and he walked out to the stage and sat down and said, this is where I'm at, guys.
6: Yeah.
23: He's only gotten worse from what I've heard since Genesis quit touring a few years ago. But he seems to kind of have this where he gets a little bit better. I don't think he doesn't sound like he's ready to go back on tour.
6: I don't think he will ever. I do think he might play some, you know, make some new songs in his studio, but nobody will care. But I don't think he's going to go back out there and do it. He looked pretty frail when he was talking about that stuff. Yeah. He's had so many back issues, you know.
23: Gosh, yeah. I mean, I've read his autobiography, and I mean, you read some of the stuff he's been through, falling too. I mean, he fell and hurt himself when he was recovering from back surgery. It made it worse.
6: The back, that's tricky. I mean, it really is. They say, I've never had any kind of back problems. But people who have it, it's like you deal with it forever. You know, look at Tiger Woods.
23: Oh, God, yeah.
6: You know, he's had that back issue for such a long time. Who's the quarterback? Stafford.
23: Yeah.
6: Stafford had that back issue last year and then came through it just fine.
2: Won MVP.
6: But do you trust him again this year?
2: Sure.
6: A year old, you do. You think he's going to play like five more years, don't you?
2: I think he's turned into solely a pocket passer like Brady was in his later years. I think he's just going to stand there.
6: Seems like it. I mean, I would trust him too. I would draft him like as a fantasy football quarterback. How about this from Jack Osborne, Ozzy Osborne's son? He says that Ozzy will live on. When did Ozzy die? 6 months ago?
2: Yes.
6: Less than a year ago. They are creating a digital AI form of Ozzy Osborne. And he says, with Ozzy's blessing, so the rest of you, stop your complaining.
8: It's going to be so tasteful what we're doing. It's not going to be lame. And it's really complex what we're doing. This isn't just like hooking up an image of my dad to ChatGPT. This is some like high level technology that we're going to be working with. And it's going to feel very real. Like it's really cool. And it's something that I think my dad would be into because we actually talked about it before he passed. And so, I know he'd be into this.
6: I think you'll see more and more of this. You know, he'll be doing videos and songs and all that stuff. And it'll be a digital form of Ozzy Osbourne. And we've talked about this. I mean, I think this is happening.
2: Do you think this is more from fans wanting this or the family trying to make money off of this?
6: Family.
2: Yeah.
6: Trying to make money. I don't think fans are saying, give me
2: more Ozzy.
6: Yeah. Most people, when we heard those commencement address speakers talking about AI, most people say no to AI. But I think he's saying it's almost as good as the real thing.
2: Yeah.
6: You know, let's have more of it. You know, my friend who doesn't believe in the moon landing.
23: Oh, you spent a whole weekend with him.
6: Yes, I did.
14: Did you see the PowerPoint?
6: Not yet.
23: But I bet he dropped some. Did he drop some good nuggets on you?
6: He did. We were talking about more moon stuff, and they were like, someone said, well, why are we going back to the moon? And he said, we never been to begin with.
23: That just opened that can right there.
6: And I said, I believe it's a stopping point on the way to Mars. And then everybody's like, why would we want to go to Mars? And I said, well, what if the cure of cancer is in the red dust on Mars? You know, what if that we have to explore that next galaxy. We have to go farther and explore it. And he goes, brother, we ain't never been past the oceans. That is not happening.
23: How does he feel about all these UFO things being released?
6: I have not asked him. That's a good question about UFOs. And I'm seeing a lot of that now, that we found UFO aliens. He doesn't trust anything the government says to you. So probably that's been covered up.
23: My favorite is that video where it shows the alien like tweaking out. Have you seen that?
6: Yeah, I saw that. Yeah, he's like,
23: he's making weird movements, and I'm like, yeah, but I've seen that.
6: Some tweaker.
23: That's a tweaker.
6: Yeah, I know what you mean.
23: It looks like they just found a tweaker and did some weird filter on him.
6: But my friend was talking about AI, and he said, Elon Musk says, we're at the point now where AI is learning from itself, so AI now will be smarter than the smartest doctor, smarter than the smartest scientist within just a year, so we can just forget it. I mean, there's no human, everything will be done by AI. We're cooked, and we can just totally change the way society is run because AI will do it all for you.
23: Okay.
6: And, money won't even be a thing. He's like, you don't have to worry about money because this is Elon Musk. He says, I haven't seen all this. But he says that Elon Musk says, we'll just restack the way society is. There'll be no jobs. There'll be no money. It'll just be fun. We'll just have a great time because AI does it all.
23: Sounds good.
2: Sounds great.
6: But money can help. I mean, I think if you've got money, it'll help you.
23: Yeah. So we're no longer going to have to pay for homes.
6: According to Elon Musk, homes will be made by digital printers or whatever and can be put up, and then you're good, you know, and everybody will have one. But that'll take years and years and years, of course.
23: Yeah, I don't see a day, in this country at least, where we're just going to totally do away with money.
6: I wonder about that.
23: Yeah,
6: you know, if AI can do everything for you, making jobs irrelevant, how would we restack society?
23: Yeah,
6: and what would we do?
23: We have a society stack in order. I mean, do you think the rich are just going to suddenly be like, no, I'm good. I'm good not being rich anymore.
6: If AI is, you know, available, I don't know. I can't wrap my head around it. I don't know how it would work if money became not a thing, if jobs became not a thing. How do you even wrap your mind around that when you grow up the way we did? You know, it's like that doesn't even make any sense. You went,
23: we'll all be slaves.
6: To who?
23: Well, the rich.
6: The machines?
23: The rich.
6: But money won't matter. I have as much access to AI as anybody else, just like I do now. I mean, it really, that's the way. I don't know. I don't know how it will wind up working. According to him, it'll be wonderful. Because you will not have any issues with money. That's my friend telling me through Elon Musk. So I really don't. And plus, I was gummied up. Two gummies
23: on the
6: beach.
23: Okay.
6: On the beach. But, I mean, he was saying it. It's hard for me to imagine it. I can't think about it. I can't even wrap my head around it. But that's what Musk is saying.
23: Yeah, I mean, power is just intoxicating. So I think that it's there's going to have to be, how do you give up power if you're rich? I mean, you're not going to suddenly be the same as everyone else.
6: Well, if you have everything you want, I mean, I don't know the answer to that. I don't know how money disappears thanks to AI, but I just know that's what he's preaching.
14: And different things have always, you know, kind of defined class, you know, different looks and things throughout history. And as society changes, so will our understanding of who's powerful.
6: Mm.
14: It'll adjust. And we don't even know how. We don't know what's going to change.
6: Can't even figure.
14: And you can predict it all you want. Like if somebody predicted that this is going to be great and we're all going to be happy all the time, that's probably not true.
6: I wouldn't think so. That's a, that's
14: there might be
6: Elon
14: tons
6: Musk.
14: Of crime at that point because people are bored. I mean,
6: but is AI the great equalizer in 100 years where if every car drives for you and every home is made from a printer,
23: 3D printed
6: home, and they're all the same, is it the great equalizer? You know, is there no more, there wouldn't be any more homelessness because it'd be easy to pop out a home. I have no idea. But that was hard for me to
23: think
6: about. This is numbers as well. Charlie Sheen was estimating, you could do this too, Biggie. Charlie Sheen was estimating how much he has smoked in his life. And by the way, God. Started smoking because he was on the set of Platoon, and Oliver Stone wanted the character to smoke, and so he started smoking in real life. That's why he started smoking, and he said that's the whole reason he got it, and then he did the math.
9: Oliver wanted the character to smoke, yeah. Mm. Yeah, and so I figured out that there's 20 in a pack. They're 3 inches, right?
6: Mm-hmm.
9: So what's that, 5 feet times 2? So it's 10 feet times 7. Times 365 times 10. So I did all the math.
6: Right.
10: Yeah.
9: And it turned out to be 24, if you line them up tip to tip.
10: Right.
9: Like 24 and a half miles of cigarettes. That's what I smoked.
6: Have you done that?
23: Oh, yeah. I mean, I figured he'd be a lot higher than that.
6: 24 and a half miles of cigarettes. So you've done a marathon.
23: Yeah.
6: You've done a marathon
23: of
6: cigarettes.
23: Put a sticker on my car.
6: Mm. Well, what did you smoke at your height?
23: At my height, probably a pack a day.
6: Well, then you've done less than that. He did 2 packs a day. I don't know how many years. So if you did a pack a day, how many years?
23: When I was really into it, for probably 4 years.
6: For 4 years, you did a pack a day.
23: Yeah.
6: So that is, he says there's 5 feet of cigarettes inside one pack of cigarettes. So 5 feet, and then he did the math all out like that. I bet you've smoked 10 miles of cigarettes. He's done 24 and a half miles. How many cigarettes you smoked?
14: I don't know. I've never been a heavy smoker.
6: A mile? Are you at a mile?
14: At the most, yeah.
6: Most.
14: I like to bum them off of people. Yeah,
6: then you're
14: I
6: not
14: don't buy them.
6: You're not Charlie Sheen.
14: No.
6: He's done 24 and a half miles.
23: I really thought for his whole life they'd be a lot higher.
6: Well, it's hard to really put it into the numbers. I mean, 3 inches, and you've done. I mean, that's 3 inches at a time, and he's done 24 miles. That's a pretty big amount of cigarettes. You ever smoke, maybe, Shane?
2: No, not regularly.
6: No, I've smoked probably 4 cigarettes in my life and hated them.
23: Oh, I couldn't imagine you doing that.
6: It's awful.
23: Yeah, so,
6: I told you I bought them with my college roommate on a whim. It was my idea, and then he started smoking, and he smokes now.
23: Yeah,
14: you got him addicted to cigarettes.
6: Well, we were in line at the grocery store. We were freshmen in college. I was a sophomore. He was a freshman. and there were packs of cigarettes. And I had a friend who smoked, and I said, why don't we each buy a pack of cigarettes? And I hated him. I bought Camels. He bought Marlboros. And he smoked and still smokes and says, you know, that was really the start of it.
23: He has also, which I always respected, Chris Kelly has always tried to get this friend to quit.
6: Yeah.
23: Always. And finally, he just looked at Chris Kelly, which no one has ever done, and said, I'm a smoker. That's who I am. Stop asking me.
6: Yeah, stop wasting your time.
14: That's just such a strange way to start. I feel like most of the time you start because somebody around you smoking one and says, do you want one?
6: Exactly.
14: But you guys were like, hey, let's start smoking.
6: I was, because I had a friend who did smoke.
14: And it was so cool.
6: Well, I hated it, but I was like, why don't we just see? You know, let's see how it is. And I mean, I don't like the smell of them, you know, secondhand smoke. Mm-hmm. But we were just standing there in the grocery store, and I was like, let's just see. And he still smokes.
14: It's like what Chandler said in Friends.

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1: Oh, I know. Boy, oh boy. Or barely awake. Paddle to the metal. Oh, man. I should do this for a living.
0: It feels good to be Boatu. It feels good to Geico.
2: The amount of people who on their deathbed would say, I just want one more
3: cigarette.
2: Yeah. I mean, my Nana was doing like cigarette motions as she was dying.
3: How old was she?
2: 60s, late 60s. Yeah.
3: I thought it was the one that was in her 90s. I guess.
2: No, that grandma never touched anything. So nah, she was good. Right. No alcohol, no cigarettes. Yeah.
3: She lived to her 90s.
2: Yeah.
3: And again, it's not always that.
2: Yeah.
3: It's not always the case. Not always how it works. Yeah, but once you get to be like 80-something, you might as well.
2: Yeah.
3: Some people say, just do it.
2: Just do it, man. Just
3: have a McDonald's, have a Coke, and have a cigarette. Let's play some Put Up or Shut Up rock and roll trivia. It's Digital Dim time. We're going back in time to play a game. Remember, I told this earlier, Biggie makes a mistake in this game.
2: Oh, that's right.
3: He got the wrong song at the very end, number 10.
2: Oh, no.
3: And I glared at you. The glare is noticed. All right, let's just do that. Caller number 12 plays 10 questions about music and rock and roll trivia. First for you, then for Chris Dim, who's not here. He took this quiz many years ago. Let's see where we're going back to today. Back to 2021 today. So the game is about 5 years old. We do it next on the Two Guys Named Chris Show.
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6: John F. Kennedy once said, "Word to the nation. 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
10: Trouble remaining this morning out towards Bloomingdale. That crash on I-16 westbound just after Bloomingdale Road, exit 152, before Old River Road, exit 148. Some slight delays there. That crash obstructing your right lane. Also keeping an eye on delays over on I-516 eastbound. Slowing down there a tad bit, getting past Veterans Parkway towards Abercorn Street. And also delays up towards Pritchettville, South Carolina. Highway 46 eastbound, slow between Plantation Drive and Okotie Highway. Another traffic update in minutes. I'm Zach Grizzle.
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11: Biggie has $20 today. Digital Dim played this game 5 years ago. Brian will answer the same questions today and see if he can do better than Chris Dim from long ago. And remember, at the end of the answers, when we give the answers back, Biggie makes an error and I glare at him. And the people on the show that day did notice the glare. We'll hear the mistake coming up. Hello, Brian. How are you?
12: I'm doing great, guys. Good morning. I'm P1.
11: Thank you very much. We sure appreciate that. Let's see how this game works for you. We've just put 2 minutes on the clock for you. You get 10 questions about music and rock and roll trivia. Chris Dim, who was part of the show at that time 5 years ago, answered these questions. He knows his stuff, as you probably know. Get more right than he does, and we'll wind up giving you all Biggie's money today, which is $20. But if you tie, you fly. Tie Chris Dim and fly with Piedmont Triad International Airport. Fly local, fly easy, fly PTI. So a tie or a win also gives you a $500 gift voucher to anywhere they fly. Are you ready, Brian?
12: I am.
11: Wonderful. We'll start the clock after the first question. Here we go. What band with a color in its name was originally called the Pocatuck Blues Band?
12: Deep Purple?
11: No. In 1996, famed music composer Burt Bacharach said this song by Mike and the Mechanics had the best lyrics he had heard in the last 10 years. What is the Mike and the Mechanics song he was talking about in 1996?
12: The Living Years?
11: Yes. The song Nothing Compares to You by Sinead O'Connor was actually written by Prince. Which of these did O'Connor say about Prince? A, we met once and got on famously. He's generous and kind. Or B, we met once and didn't get on at all. I told him to F off and escaped his house.
12: B.
11: Yes. True or false, the Eagles recorded the Hotel California album in California.
12: False.
11: Correct. What song is this?
12: Oh, pass.
11: Scotland gives names to its snow plows each winter. Which of these is the name they used in 2021? Fleetwood Mac, Blue Oyster Slush or Sleddy Van Halen?
12: Sleddy Van Halen.
11: Correct. Miley Cyrus says she's done plenty of drugs that are illegal, but this totally legal product that she used, to have every single day, gave her the jitters so badly she gave it up. What is she talking about?
12: Caffeine.
11: What is the specific item?
12: Pass.
11: An item with caffeine that she gave up.
12: Coffee.
11: Yes. George Thorogood says the most amazing moment of his career was touring with this band in the early 80s and having them ask him for his autograph. What band asked him for the autograph?
12: ZZ Top.
11: No. What song is this? You see, I'm not so tough, just because. Oh, sorry. Out of time, I'm afraid. And that is correct, but it was a little bit late. And I'm sorry, but you did not get to the last question. But you got five. That's a pretty good score there.
3: That's a good score.
11: Very nicely done. The player originally 5 years ago got three. Brian today gets five. Five here. BBJ, what do you think Digital Chris Dim will do?
3: I'm thinking an eight today for Digital Dim.
11: All right. And what are you thinking, Red Rachel?
13: I was thinking a nine.
11: All right. Let's go back in time. Now, there is no body bag to be had today.
3: Nope.
11: No body bag t-shirt from All About Care Heating and Air. We go back to the questions.
3: That's right. Play those. It wasn't just an error made on the old game.
14: It's all good.
11: These are correct.
3: Those are correct.
11: These are correct. All right. Let's go back in time because you know this is labeled.
3: Yes.
11: Okay.
3: Yep.
11: All right. Okay. Let's go back in time and ask these questions of Chris Dim. What band with a color in its name was originally called the Pocatuck Blues Band?
15: Almost sounds familiar. Pink Floyd.
11: No. In 1996, famed music composer Burt Bacharach said this song by Mike and the Mechanics had the best lyrics he had heard in at least the last 10 years. What is the Mike and the Mechanics song he was talking about?
15: What year did you say?
11: In 96, he said it.
15: Oh. God, not the living years.
11: It is the living years. The Sinead O'Connor song, Nothing Compares to You, was written by Prince. Which of these does O'Connor say about Prince? A, we met once and got on famously. He's generous and kind. Or B, we met once and didn't get on at all. I told him to F off and escaped his house.
15: B.
11: Yes. True or false, the Eagles recorded the Hotel California album in California.
15: False.
11: Correct. What song is this?
15: Glory Days.
11: Yes. Scotland gives names to its snowplows each winter. Which of these is a name they're using this year? Fleetwood Mac, Blue Oyster Slush, or Sleddy Van Halen?
15: Eddie just passed, but I love Fleetwood Mac, so I'll go Fleetwood.
11: No. Miley Cyrus says she's done plenty of drugs that are illegal, but this totally legal product that she used to have every day gave her the jitters so badly she gave it up. What is she talking about?
15: Coffee?
11: Yes. George Thorogood says the most amazing moment of his career was touring with this band in the early 80s and having them ask him for his autograph. What band asked him for the autograph?
15: Rolling Stone.
11: Yes. What song is this?
15: Pink Houses.
11: Yes. What rock album with a color in its title is the first ever bought by Weird Al Yankovic? He says it inspired him to play music.
15: Oh, my gosh. Black Sabbath.
11: It's not Black Sabbath. And Chris Dim gets seven today. Final score is 7-5. Now, back originally, when that game was played 5 years ago, Chris Dim won 7-3. Today, it was 7-5. Brian, you played very well there. You lost by two.
12: Thanks, guys. I appreciate it.
11: Absolutely. Enjoyed you being on. Thank you very much. We have anything for him?
3: No.
11: All right. But thank you very much for playing and listening. We appreciate that. There's a little bit of an issue there. A little bit of an issue.
3: I screwed up the old game and I screwed up the new one. Ironically, same game.
11: How would you say that happened?
3: Sometimes.
11: What would you say?
3: It's too much.
11: to get into
3: right now.
11: Too much to get into.
3: It's too much jargon that no one needs to hear.
11: Yeah, because I was reading on my sheet a different question from the old games here. But nonetheless, listen for number 10 here, and you'll hear how big you screwed it up
3: the first
11: go round. Let's go through it here. You missed three. We have all of them. You said Black Sabbath for the last. That's the first. Band with a color in its name, originally called Pocatuck Blues Band, is Black Sabbath. In 1996, famed music composer Burt Bacharach said this song by Mike and the Mechanics had the best lyric he had heard in at least 10 years. Now, I'll tell you something about this song, Biggie. Do you like it?
8: It's so-so. It's mushy.
11: Chris Dim finds it
15: beyond mushy.
11: Beyond mushy.
15: It's treacle.
11: He calls it treacle.
8: Yeah.
11: He called it. Come beating on your door. Now, I loved it.
15: Hallmark would have rejected it.
11: Okay.
15: If it was a greeting card. I know that I'm a prisoner to all my
11: very early in our, when I didn't know Chris Dim that well. I was listening to it one day, you know, just like drinking it in with my hands to the ceiling.
15: Say it loud.
11: Say it loud.
15: With the children singing along.
11: Oh, and Chris Dim came in.
8: That's where the mush comes in for me. When the children kick in.
11: Uh-huh. Chris Dim came in and said, who's listening to this tripe? And turned it off as I was. Well, the great Burt Bacharach agrees with me. He loved it.
13: I guess if Maybe it's just the music behind it. Mm-hmm. I don't know about the lyrics. I never really listened to him that much.
11: It's about his father.
13: Kind of sappy.
11: You know, it's about his father. It's okay. about saying what you have to say in the living years, you know. And whoever wrote it, it's about their father, I believe. And then, of course, it was
13: Did it All I Need Is a Miracle?
15: Yes.
11: Same, it is.
8: Same better, yes. Better now, song. That song I really like.
11: The Sinead O'Connor song, Nothing Compares to You. Was written by Prince. They met once at his house and got in a fight, and she said he was awful, and she told him to F off and escaped out of his house. True or false, Hotel California was recorded in California. False, Florida, where they did that. Chris Dim got that one. Only missed three. This is another one he missed. Scotland gives names to its snow plows. Which of these is a name of a snow plow they're using this year? Not Fleetwood Mac, not Blue Oyster Slush. Sleddy Van Halen is one of the names.
8: I like that one.
11: I like that one too. Sleddy Van Halen is pretty good.
8: Mm-hmm.
11: I had to go a long way to think of Fleetwood Mac. I had to look up all these bands.
13: I like that better than Sleddy Van Halen.
11: Maybe they're probably trying to pay tribute to Eddie Van Halen.
8: I guess.
11: But they should use Fleetwood Mac maybe next year. Miley says she's done a lot of drugs, but coffee gave her the worst problem. Then she kissed me and I realized she probably was right. There must be 50 ways to leave your lover. I said to Biggie, let's get this 50 ways to leave your lover because it's such a huge.
8: I can smoke meth all day. What a coffee.
11: Gives you the jitters. You know,
13: not the good kind.
11: It gives you the bad.
13: She's got a deeper voice than Paul Simon.
11: It's terrible. Paul loves this rendition, by the way. Paul said, I love her rendition of 50
13: he's
11: ways
13: getting
11: to
13: old.
11: She's giving up all this.
15: I get a check, right?
13: Yeah.
15: Yeah, they don't need to play the check. Oh, that's all right.
11: I love this. I wanted to play this one, too, because Christian always does his impression of this when she sings it. George Thorogood said the most amazing moment of his career was touring with this band in the early 80s and having them ask him for his autograph, the Rolling Stones. Christian got that one right
13: that's
11: as
13: good
11: well.
13: Good get, I thought.
11: Very nice. And the final, what rock album with a color in its title, Christian missed this one, was the first ever bought by Weird Al Yankovic. He said it inspired him to play music. Do you know, Dave?
13: White Album?
11: It is not the White Album. It is Goodbye, Yellow Brick Road. And that's the game here on the Two Guys Named Chris Show. We'll play again tomorrow on this program.
13: What's that?
15: I hope the cameras picked that up.
13: Is that a cue or was that a... I'm
8: gonna
13: get
8: put the wrong thing in?
11: You put Yellow Submarine in. So I had to...
13: Is that on the White Album?
11: Yeah, no, it's not. Not it.
8: I read Goodbye in Yellow.
11: And so you put in Yellow Submarine. Yeah.
13: Goodbye, Yellow Submarine.
11: Had to do a little quick stalling on that.
8: Oh, man. Oh, that's a demerit.
15: Oh, yeah.
11: I'm sorry. That was a nonverbal cue. I didn't know you all were going to pick up on that.
8: Maybe I just assumed.
11: Maybe you did. Is Yellow Submarine an album title, or is it
3: no,
11: just...
3: No, I don't know where that came from.
11: I didn't think so.
3: Maybe I was thinking about the Beatles.
11: I think the worst thing about it is when I saw that you had made the mistake, just moments before, I doubted myself and said, no.
3: He's put
11: the wrong song in there. It's Yellow Brick Road.
3: Mm-mm-mm.
11: All right. Well, let's turn the cameras off for a minute.
13: No, this is what they want, evidently.
11: Let's turn the cameras off.
3: This is where the physical abuse comes in.
13: Biggie's scared.
11: Yeah, we can't.
3: Tell the boss I fell again. How'd you break your wrist? I fell again. Wasn't over that whole Yellow Submarine, Yellow Brick Road thing, was it?
13: Yeah.
3: No. Some things never change. Isn't it refreshing to know?
11: You're 5 years later, you're still screwing it up.
3: Yeah.
11: Screwed it up on the live version, screwed it up on the digital dim version.
3: Thank God.
11: Gracious.
3: Turn the cameras off.
11: See what happens tomorrow. That'll be really interesting tomorrow.
3: Oh, it will be tomorrow.
11: Things happening tomorrow, yeah. And we got here on the Two Guys Named Chris Show. Should you take a mini retirement? Maybe that would be the answer for you. A mini retirement.
3: Okay.
11: You retire, then you come back from retirement. And it'd be
3: risky.
11: Done. That is risky. That's next. Two Guys Named Chris Show.
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26: Another sticky start to the day with overnight lows staying in the 70s across the area. A little light shower chance this morning, but we watched that increase to a 30% this afternoon and temperatures topping out right around 90. With your certified most accurate forecast, I'm meteorologist Melissa Hall.
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11: We just got to the bottom of Biggie's error.
15: Stupid.
11: So it's nice when you make them. It gives me a little joy.
3: I know. Mm-hmm. It's funny how your mood immediately improved.
11: Get down there and grind.
3: You were bummed all day till right there.
11: Day. Yeah. Well, the Diet Coke give up.
3: That's what you need to happen for Diet Coke.
11: That's right. I need Biggie to make an error.
3: It's the lingering idea of the Diet Coke.
11: Yeah. And tomorrow's going to be worse. I'm going to be in a terrible mood tomorrow. It won't improve until probably next Monday. Today's Tuesday. So on Monday, hopefully my mood will improve.
3: Can I ask you this?
11: Of course.
3: Why?
11: Why the Diet Coke?
3: Yeah.
11: I feel bloated. I feel like I've probably gained some weight, honestly. Okay. I don't like the way I'm feeling right now.
3: Okay.
11: And I am slowing on the treadmill, and it's bothering
3: me.
11: I have gotten slower. That really, really bothers me.
3: I know it does.
11: I can't run as fast as I used to.
3: Yeah.
11: And I think it's because I've been just giving myself...
3: Let the demon back in.
11: Well, since Chris Dim announced his retirement in January, I thought, I'm just going to give myself this. Well, now that's 4 months ago. You know, so now I've been basically just stuffing myself with this.
3: The only
11: stuff.
3: Thing, reason I ask is that, you know, another vacation is within sight.
15: Yes.
3: So I just wasn't sure, you know, could we talk you into?
11: No.
3: Okay.
11: Maybe on that vacation, but I can't just be going, okay, I got another vacation in 6 weeks. Let me keep on drinking Diet Coke, which if we know it's not good for us.
3: Right? Oh, yeah. So. No, I know. I'll support you in this.
11: You know, B.B. Shea just gave up alcohol, period. He's not drinking anymore, which I like it. So you and I have to be each other's accountability buddies.
13: I'm here for it.
11: I've done that with Biggie. Take a look at how successful it was. Boom. You see that?
3: I have not had
11: I was Biggie's accountability buddy for years, and you see what it's gotten.
30: Yeah.
11: You see where
3: I will tell you, I'm on week two or three of no soda.
11: Yeah, and how's it going?
3: I feel all right now.
11: Yeah.
3: I'll tell you, it was a little headachy.
11: You got to get by the first week or two.
3: Yeah.
11: After that, I can do it at this point. Could you do this? I see Gen Zers are doing this. It would terrify me. Gen Z and Millennial are taking what's called either the, and it's on TikTok, # adult gap year or a mini retirement. Meaning you've been working for about 10 years. You're burned out. You're burned out at work. You feel like, I can't do this. I'm drowning. So you say, I'm just going to take a year or 2 years off. It works if you have enough money saved up and no family. You can move back in with your parents maybe and take a couple of years off to live off of it. I would never, ever do that because then you've got to try to find another job.
3: That's what I'm saying.
11: You can't do that.
13: How are these kids just finding new jobs like that?
3: I don't think the younger generation even thinks, even younger than BB, say even younger than Rachel, think of a job as the same way others do.
11: Well, in that case, they're not up for this because, I mean, you have to have been working probably at least 5 years. At least 5 years.
3: Or but there's just this, you know, there's this whole emphasis now on, like, living your life. Don't let your job live, you know, don't make your job your whole life.
11: Mm-hmm.
3: And I think there's more people trying to embrace that, younger.
11: I guess.
30: You know, having a gap on your resume has always been a bad thing. You know, why do you have an unexplained gap on your resume? And most people won't even check that you worked at a place for a certain amount of time. In my experience, and I wonder if the Gen Zs that are doing this, if they would lie and just say, I worked there until, you know, a month ago, or if they really think that they should be like, oh, I took a year off for my mental,
11: for my
30: health. Because if I'm an employer, I'm like, get out of here. I'm not hiring you.
11: But a young, it depends on who the employer
3: exactly.
11: is.
3: Exactly.
11: If you're sitting down across the desk from somebody who's 27, they get it, you know, or they prioritize mm-hmm. mental health. I mean, I'm with you. Somebody says, I had to take a year off. I was burned out. I'd say, then get out of my office. I'm not hiring
30: you. If you're my age and you're burned out already, life is going to be so tough.
11: Tough. Yeah, if you're 26 and you're burned out, trouble ahead. Because it doesn't get that much easier. You know, it's not like you get to be 50.
30: And the motivation to go back. I mean, if I had taken a semester off of college, yes. I would have never, ever gone back.
11: Yes. Yeah. Same way. If you take a little time, no way can you go back.
30: And why are parents letting their kids do this? Them move back in and not work? My parents wouldn't have let me live with them as long as I did if I wasn't working.
11: Agreed. I'm with you a whole way. And I would be, at least at how I was at 25, I would have been scared to death. Like, I'm leaving this job for a year, and then what am I going to do then?
3: Exactly. Well, we were told, especially your generation, my generation, you know, once you have a job,
11: you don't
3: leave it till you have another.
11: Do you have another job?
3: Yeah.
11: I'd still say that today. I mean,
3: I think you would tell, but I think there's a whole different mindset now.
11: Well, I don't recommend it. I mean, change jobs, but you better get a new job before you get rid of the other
3: one. I was always told I could live at home as long as I had a job. When I moved back home, mm-hmm. I had a full-time job. So they were like, okay, well, you're paying us something. I never moved back in and didn't pay something. I paid them a little something.
11: Experts say it's risky, but it is an opportunity to reset your mental health and pursue side hustles until you're able to get back into the workforce and figure out a new career path.
3: Trying to become an influencer.
11: Jeez.
30: That's all this is about.
11: Good luck.
30: For people that think that they can be an entrepreneur when they have no business experience at all?
11: I think if I were advising my son, I wouldn't say take a year off if you've got a decent job, you know?
3: I will tell you, I'm a little surprised how many people I see, like, even adults my age, trying to be like influencers now.
11: Mm-hmm.
3: And, you know, I think what it is the Meta glasses now are everywhere. And you can just start filming your everyday things and suddenly get a following.
11: And for anyone who tries to be that, an influencer, how many make a living out of 1,000? One?
3: One
11: out of 1,000.
3: Yeah.
11: Can literally make a living being an influencer. For whatever reason, they get in, they get the right viewers, whatever it is.
3: I don't understand it because, like, I mean, there's people who literally just take pictures of items at Target.
11: You're right.
3: Items at Walmart.
11: Yes.
3: And they're like, hey, here's what's new at Walmart. Oreo, new flavor Oreo.
11: Right.
3: But these people have 1 million followers.
11: Yeah.
3: You know, all these recipe people are blowing up. You know, it's like they just started filming one day. And I guess the argument is, sure, try it.
11: Try it and see what happens. Maybe it'll happen.
3: Yeah, because you don't know when it'll suddenly mm-hmm. take off.
30: And you'd be surprised at how many people think that they're influencers and are not. I mean, my best friend thinks she's an influencer.
11: She doesn't make a living at it.
30: No, she posts everything she does all day, every day, and doesn't make a dime. And
11: she doesn't make any money?
30: No. And I'm like, what is the purpose of this?
11: Yeah.
3: But does she have a regular job, too?
30: Of course, yeah.
11: Okay. She has to.
30: Okay, yeah, and in her mind, I think she thinks she's a little famous, but she's not.
3: I think a lot of people in their minds think they're a little famous.
11: Well, you say she doesn't make a dime. Does she make literally a little bit of money?
30: No.
11: None
30: from social media, but she documents everything she does, and I'm like, this sounds like so much work. I think she's hoping she'll have a video that blows up.
11: Yeah.
30: And I just don't think that'll ever happen.
3: Oh, I think there's a lot less. Yeah, like you said, you said 1 of 1,000. I bet it's even more, like
11: 1 of 10,000.
3: Yeah. Mm-hmm.
11: Make a living.
3: Yeah.
11: Don't have to do anything else.
3: But shoot, now you can just wear Meta glasses around, shoot your shot.
11: Yeah. Give it a shot. Yeah, why not?
3: Yeah.
11: What do you have to lose?
3: Yeah, I saw an interview with a guy who all he does is he was going to different spots. He lives in New York City.
11: Mm-hmm.
3: Every day he'd walk around and just get the same breakfast order at different spots. Now he's getting making money.
11: Right.
3: And all he does every single day for 30 seconds is walk in and say, everything bagel, egg, cheese,
11: wearing
3: bacon,
11: the glasses.
3: Yeah. Salt, pepper, ketchup.
11: That's the kind of thing you try to, like the guy who ate like the presidents. You brought us that. Yeah. I've been thinking about it ever since.
3: Yeah.
11: He ate every meal like each president from Washington all the way to Trump.
3: And let me tell you how little things like that start going through. Suddenly now, I see people ordering like their bagels and their things will salt, pepper, ketchup.
11: Because
3: like,
11: of,
3: like because of the guy. They'll say bacon, egg, and cheese, salt, pepper, ketchup. And I'm like, nobody.
11: Because one of the presidents.
3: Nobody. Well, no, just this guy in New York. Yeah. Nobody was putting ketchup on that.
11: Yeah, right, yeah.
3: You know, 6 months ago.
11: Of course not, no.
3: But it's amazing how it just trickles down. So I used to be like, oh, don't even try it. Now I'm like, buy yourself some Meta glasses, wear them around, you never know.
11: Yeah, a couple hundred dollars on Meta glasses.
3: Yeah, I still think you should buy some.
11: I would, Skelly. Yes, I would.
3: And wear them in here. I think you'd be shocked.
11: On what I'm seeing. And
3: yeah, I think you'd be shocked at the following that would happen.
11: Totally boring to me, but maybe somebody
3: that's just it. It's
11: it.
3: Exciting to other people.
11: The other thing Gen Z is doing is they're, well, we started with this. They're really going away from carbonated beverages. They're again, once again, the carbonated beverage makers, Coke, Pepsi, are saying these young consumers, they're drinking less alcohol. They're drinking less sugary beverages, and they're drinking less carbonated beverages.
3: Now, zero sugar is everything.
11: But, I mean, they're not drinking carbonated beverages. This is zero
3: so
11: sugar.
3: They're having,
11: water. Water.
30: I think also, too, a lot of them really love the coffee drinks that are, you know, coffee from Starbucks or and all the fast food places are jumping in on it. It's coffee.
11: Yeah. They are. Coke has seen a noticeable decline with their younger
3: nobody wants
11: consumers.
3: To burn.
11: Guess not.
3: The burn's the best part.
11: Well, forever they tell you how unhealthy it is, so I guess people are finally listening.
30: Yeah, you're told that the diet or the regular sugar are both terrible for you.
11: Yeah. Hard seltzers, once considered unstoppable, seeing a loss in momentum.
3: Oh, now that's shocking.
11: The hard seltzer. Well, they're not drinking alcohol.
3: Yeah.
11: They're doing what you and I are doing, BBJ.
3: That's right.
11: They're giving stuff up. On the way here next to the Two Guys Named Chris Show. Why did Steve Jobs choose the name Apple for his business? There's a reason, and it's being told today. Two Guys Named Christian.
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24: Delays remaining this morning out towards Bloomingdale on I-16 westbound, little ways past Bloomingdale Road, exit 152. Consider alternate routes such as Highway 80 Louisville Road. Also a little bit of congestion there in town on I-516 eastbound. Tap on the brakes there. Passing Veterans Parkway towards Abercorn Street. That's a look at traffic. I'm Zach Rizzle.
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11: Well, in fact, we have a few emails here. I have the answer now. First of all, Marie says she smoked for 30 years. We were talking about Charlie Sheen earlier. Estimates he smoked a cigarette 24 miles long, if he put them all together. And we had someone do the math and say he smoked over 500,000 cigarettes. I wonder how many cigarettes you've smoked, Biggie, in your life.
3: No telling.
11: 100,000?
3: No.
11: Not that high.
3: No, because I was bad for a few years, but then I became just kind of a casual smoker.
11: Well, if it's 20 a day for a year, if it's a pack a day for a year, every day, that's like 14,000 something.
3: Yeah.
11: So if you did that 10 years, that's 140,000. Mm-hmm. We had a P1 do the math on Charlie Sheen, who said he'd smoked 24 miles of cigarettes, over 500,000. That's 500,000 some cigarettes. Marie says, I smoked for 30 years. My husband was a non-smoker. His father was in the hospital with lung cancer. We went to see him 2 weeks before he died. He was in terrible shape. My husband looked at me as we walked out to the car and said, don't make me go through that. And she said, I quit smoking 2 weeks later. That was 30 years ago, and I never went back to it. My husband died 4 years ago, so I win.
30: Okay.
11: Well, she said, I kept my side of the bargain. I kept my side of the bargain. Yeah, I guess
3: so. Yeah, I mean, some people see it and go, okay.
11: Mm-hmm.
3: I mean, I think it just depends on you as the person. I mean, I've seen family members have various cancers and it never stopped me from smoking.
11: I know. It just, you never know. I mean, it does take that effect on some. I guess if your husband said that to you, it might, like, don't make me go through this with you in 20 years.
3: Yeah.
11: Maybe. It worked for her. Casey Steve says, my wife is an influencer. She's in Kansas City. Has around 100,000 followers. Started as a hobby. She persisted. Now she makes good money. Casey Karen is her name. Yes, her real name is Karen.
3: Okay.
11: She gets invited by sports teams, has been interviewed by Travis Kelce, travel agencies, etc. She has built her following. You should check her out on Instagram. So I said to Biggie, how much do you think she made in a year? So I wrote Casey Steve back and said, okay, 100,000 followers. How much money do you make? And your guess was?
3: I said $60,000 a year.
11: $60,000 a year. Red Rachel, what do you think?
30: I said $10 a month.
11: You said nothing, yeah. I would have been with you. He says last year she made between $90,000 and $100,000.
3: Yeah.
11: That's pretty huge for 100,000 followers. She has a deal, a $20,000 deal with Buffalo Wild Wings currently. So they pay her.
30: That's it. You have to get it through other sponsorships, because if you're on TikTok or something, they have the influencer fund where if you have a certain amount of followers and you get so many views, you get paid per view, but it's not that much. And if you have the additional sponsorships from companies and businesses, that's where you start making your money.
11: But see, that number, 100,000, didn't seem that high to me to make $100,000 a year. I mean, she's making a dollar per follower.
3: Yeah, but I think for a lot of companies, it's basically, it's still, I mean, I bet 20 grand is still a good deal for Buffalo Wild Wings.
11: Probably.
3: To reach that many
11: people. To reach 100,000 people.
3: Yeah, and by the way, you're getting, it feels like a personal touch to it.
11: Targeted at them.
3: Yes.
11: 100,000 people for $20,000 a year. But then she makes another 80 on top of that.
3: They don't call them influencers for nothing, because they influence. So somebody sees it and they go, oh, well, I'll do like that.
30: And it works. There's a woman I watch. She does free cleanings for people, and she introduced me to Scrub Daddy a couple years ago or several years ago. So because she used them in her video, even though she's at the time did not have millions of followers, I've been using that product ever since.
11: That was a Shark Tank product. Scrub Daddy is a nice product.
30: Yeah.
11: Amazing. They do a very, very nice job. That is probably the one product that came off of Shark Tank to be the biggest.
3: Really?
11: I think so. And then, I mean, they do tout that.
3: I mean, I think everybody has one.
11: That they tout it a lot. Scrub Daddy was on there. Was it Cuban? You were a Shark Tank man. Was Mark Cuban part of that?
8: I think he did do that. I know his big one was Ring Camera, too.
11: Huge.
8: Shark Tank.
11: Huge.
8: And then those Beatbox alcoholic drinks, those were big off Shark Tank, too.
3: Those came off of there. I'd say that might be the number one.
11: You know what? Cuban passed on Uber. He got invited into Uber, and he said he passed on it because he didn't think anyone would ever want to use their own personal vehicle to drive other people around. Too nasty, too germy, that they wouldn't like it. That they wouldn't want people making a mess in their car, you know? In the Uber car, in the Lyft car.
8: Well, you would think that's true, but I mean, we hopped right into them.
11: I mean, total game changer almost immediately. Yeah.
3: Yeah, I still remember my first Uber ride. I mean, it was like, what are we doing? Like, we're getting in someone's car with a stranger. We don't know them. We ordered this off our phone.
11: Yeah, and it worked.
8: And Airbnb, we're going into their houses.
11: Yeah, we're staying at somebody's
8: house. Wild.
11: Yeah.
8: You know, like Uber would do things when they first came around, which is when I took my first one, was like at PGA tournaments. They'd say, hey, your ride's free with us, your first one.
11: Oh, that's nice. Yeah.
8: So that's how I took it, because we were going to the PGA tournament. And we said,
11: yeah,
8: all right, it's free.
11: Right.
8: We don't want to take a cab. Let's give it a shot.
11: So are there even like taxis outside airports anymore, or did you just everybody just order an Uber?
8: Very few. Very few.
11: Now it's all Uber and Lyft.
30: I think you have to physically call a taxi now. They don't just hang around anymore.
11: Yeah. Well, that was it. But his thing was, nobody's going to do this because nobody's going to drive their own car, which I guess you would think that, but then they did, you know. California is exploring high-speed buses, like in the movie Speed, where there would be a bus lane designated for just the bus, and it would go 140 miles per hour. I wouldn't do it.
8: No.
11: I wouldn't ride with some bus driver at 140 miles per hour. I mean, it's not like a subway. It's a bus on a street going 140 miles per hour. They're talking about it anyway. They've talked about high-speed rail for a long time, too. It never worked out, at least not so far for Los Angeles.
8: Did you ever take a bus, like a Greyhound bus trip?
11: Yes, well, to Disney World.
8: Okay, that's right.
11: You remember the one. My parents, we went to Disney World when I was about 7, and it was maybe 8, and there was a tour bus, and the woman in charge would make you switch seats every single hour. So that nobody got the prime seat.
8: Okay.
11: So, you know, you're sitting in the middle. So once it's a 9-hour drive down there, a 9-hour drive back. So every hour you have to move back a seat. And then you get to the very back row and you move all the way to the front. Okay. So my father was asleep every time that we'd have to change seats. And the woman would wake him up.
8: Now get on up.
11: So he'd just fall asleep and she'd wake him up.
30: That's a little infuriating.
11: He hated it.
30: You're on a long trip and you want to take a snooze.
11: Oh, he hated every second of it. But we did. We changed literally once an hour, everybody to get up. So your stuff was moving with you because it was in the overhead, you know.
8: Well, I just watched a man's tale. He decided to take a bus, a Greyhound bus, across America.
11: Yeah.
8: From New York City to Los Angeles to prove how great bus travel was.
11: And prove the opposite, I imagine.
30: Phenomenally.
8: Complete opposite. Yeah. And the drivers of the Greyhounds were my absolute favorite people.
11: Oh, yeah, I bet.
8: Because, you know, they drive Greyhound. They've just seen, they've seen things they probably can't describe.
11: Right.
8: And one, they would just, when their time was up, they would just stop the bus, even in like small towns. Mm-hmm. They just pull off to a Motel 6 and go in and be like, well, I'm going to bed.
11: Yep.
8: Oh, really? And leave everybody on the bus. And they'd be like, where's the next driver? Oh, no, he coming, I guess. And he videoed all this. My favorite was, though, he said, fine.
11: And he was trying to prove bus travel was good.
8: Great. Yeah.
11: Yeah.
8: The amount of times they just stopped in a small town at like just a truck stop and the driver's like, I got to go. Somebody else coming. Y'all stay on the bus if you want.
11: You're just sitting on the bus.
8: My favorite was, he said, in Nevada, he said, finally, we got a great driver.
11: Mm.
8: And the first video is the driver outside of the bus going, y'all need to put this luggage on. You don't piss me off already. And then his announcement, once everyone is on the bus, his announcement to the bus was, y'all done seen me? Yep. My name's Chris. I'm a big dude. I will throw you off this bus myself if you act up. These were the drivers.
11: The drivers.
8: Yeah.
11: Well, they have to change every so often, right? You can only drive so many hours. When we were in Disney, that trip I'm telling you about, when we went to Disney, 1 hour into it, we changed bus drive.
8: Yeah.
11: I mean, it was up to 5 a.m. at 6, we changed bus drive.
8: And that's what, apparently, when it's your time,
11: you have to get
8: like off. This one driver, he truly did. He pulled off at like a Motel 6 and just walked off the bus. Somebody said, where are you going? He said, my time is up. Other driver will be here. And he went into the hotel and went to sleep.
11: Biggie and I went on a trip to Myrtle Beach with some P1s. We had a bus driver who was very old. Okay.
8: I'll reference someone you all may have heard of, Jesus.
11: Okay. I don't know if he's old as Jesus, but he's in the ballpark.
8: He was at the
11: They were the same school.
8: He was at the crucifixion.
11: He was there for the crucifixion. He was young, but he was there.
8: Young,
11: okay. So he's old. And he drove us, and occasionally, you know, he hit that rumble strip a lot. And it was a little scary, a little jarring. We went to eat at Dick's Last Resort where they make the hats that have the funny sayings on it. I'll never forget his say. Whoever the waiter was wrote on his hat, the only thing hard on me is my arteries. The only thing that can get hard are my arteries.
8: Now, in one of my best diva / swindle moves ever, I managed to talk myself off the bus.
11: Oh, that's right. You drove separate.
8: I drove separately behind the bus.
11: Oh yeah, you saw it.
8: And I'll tell you, watching that bus weave.
11: Oh yeah.
8: I mean, we'd see it, we'd be like, oh
11: yeah, on and off.
8: But I'll tell you,
11: very close to death.
8: Yeah, I after seeing this man's trip across America on a Greyhound.
11: Mm-hmm. Yeah. Rough.
30: I love that his goal was to say bus travel's awesome, guys.
8: Yeah. And he wasn't being sarcastic. Yeah. He said, you know, I've heard a lot of bad things about bus travel, and I'm going to prove to everyone across the country how great this is. Total opposite.
30: I'm just so glad that that's the way it went.
8: My favorite was, too, they stopped at a McDonald's, and she said, the driver said, she goes, you got 20 minutes or I'm leaving. And she left people. He ran back to the bus with his bags of food.
11: They were gone.
8: And he got on the bus and got a seat, and he has video of them,
11: other people
8: running, and she's leaving. Like, she
11: did would not wait on
8: him. She would not stop.
30: You didn't want to believe her. That's your problem.
11: Bus travel is disgusting.
8: Yeah.
11: That's true. Los Angeles is thinking about more high-speed rail and high-speed bus. I don't think they'll ever get there.
8: High-speed rail, I could see.
11: They've never gotten to the rail is hard in Los Angeles.
8: Yeah.
11: So spread out. California is so spread out. This is Steve Jobs. Why did he choose Apple for the name? BB Shea trivia. Why Apple?
10: I keep wanting to think.
11: It's going to be impossible.
10: Garden of Eden for some reason. I have no clue.
8: Something with a doctor, Apple Day keeps the doctor.
11: No, that's good. Good guess. Wanted to be ahead of this company in the phone book. That was the whole reason. Atari. You want to be ahead of Atari. Want to be a lot of times when you see like AAA something or AA, it's because they wanted to be first in the phone book.
8: Okay.
11: Because it was alphabetical, of course. And so your name or like there's a travel agency here, A Way to Go Travel. It's A Way to Go because it's first in the phone book.
8: I love that.
11: A smart thing. Steve Wozniak said he first heard Jobs mention the name when he was bringing back some apples from an orchard, and then he decided we need to be ahead of Atari in the phone book.
8: I like that.
11: So he chose the name Apple. Otherwise,
8: okay.
11: And he and the Beatles had that Apple music.
8: Apple Records, yeah.
11: Apple Records and similar logos. I think there was a lawsuit over that years and years and years ago. Speaking of years and years, this date in 1868, Andrew Johnson became the first president ever to be impeached, but he beat it. The Senate came one vote short of kicking him out of office. That is Andrew Johnson. Two more presidents have been impeached. B.B. Shea.
10: Richard Nixon?
11: No. Never got there.
10: Mm.
11: I know that's the common answer. It is not Richard Nixon. He resigned before they could impeach
10: him. Okay. All right.
11: Biggie.
8: Bill Clinton?
11: Yes.
8: Donald Trump?
11: Yes.
10: Okay.
11: DJT and Bill Clinton.
8: I think growing up, you hear impeached like in class, in history classes, and you think, oh, that's it. It's done.
11: Mm-hmm.
8: But that's not the case. You can be impeached and not leave office.
11: Would have been with Nixon. They had the numbers. They were going to get rid of him because of Watergate. So he resigned before he could be impeached. The other three beat it. Andrew Johnson by one vote.
30: Mm-hmm.
11: He's an awful president.
8: Awkward.
11: Yeah. By one.
8: I don't know if it was a thing back then, but I'd have just walked past everybody with my middle finger up. Right out of Congress with my finger. I would have done it if I was Clinton or Trump, too.
11: Yeah, oh, yeah. Oh, Trump probably did.
8: Yeah.
11: Yeah, double fingers to all of you for even trying. Yeah. For even trying this. Yeah, Andrew Johnson. I think our bus driver was at the impeachment. I believe
8: he was. Yeah.
11: The guy from the
8: Myrtle Beach bus. He was the one vote.
11: That's right. He was the one that put him over the top. 33 years ago, sports dirt. In 1993, Cleveland's Carlos Martinez hit a fly ball that bounced off Jose Canseco's head and over the right field wall for a home run.
8: I remember that.
11: Classic video.
8: I've seen that video a few times.
11: Phenomenal video. Jose Canseco has a beat on it, misses it, hits his head, goes over. It's a home run.
8: I could see that easily happening to me if I was an athlete.
11: That would be difficult. That's a hard one to live down, too, if you're Jose.
8: Of course it is, but, you know,
11: we see it. They show it every year. They'll show it tonight on ESPN.
8: Oh, yeah.
11: It's 33 years ago today that happened. 32 years ago today, Bob Barker, the then host of The Price is Right, admitted that he had fondled one of the Barker beauty's breasts, Diane Parkinson. She claimed sexual harassment. He said consensual. They settled out of court. But he did say he felt her breast backstage.
8: Barker.
10: I can't say that's shocking to me.
8: Yeah.
10: That they weren't messing around. That's not shocking.
11: Now they have
10: Guys
11: who are on The Price is Right.
8: That's when he hung it up. He was like, I'm out.
30: I don't want to fondle them.
11: It's a weird look when they're
8: sitting. It is. When they show some guy standing in a boat, I'm like, come on.
11: But they got no shirt on or anything, and they're, you know. They're,
8: yeah.
11: Just is not the same.
8: And then you have to run over when you've won, and like, it's funny to watch them like hug the models, and it's like, dude, it's like, all right, bro five, I guess.
11: What else can you?
8: It's weird. Get out of my car.
11: What else can you do, really? Exactly. 1978, first legal casino. This is 48 years ago today, 1978. First legal casino in the eastern half of the United States opened in Atlantic City, New Jersey.
8: Of course.
11: The Resorts Atlantic City, which still stands today. I would have thought it was older than that, 1978. I thought gambling, when I was growing up, it was always either you go to Vegas or you go to Atlantic City.
8: Mm-hmm.
11: And Atlantic City only got it 48 years ago today.
8: One of the most terrifying places you can imagine if you don't know how to gamble.
11: Oh, my God. Oh, my God. It's the
8: worst. Vegas is at least, they have classes that are friendly. People are a little friendlier. If you go to Atlantic City and you sit down at a blackjack table and you don't know how to play.
11: Oh, my God.
8: If you hit or stand on the wrong thing.
11: He's right.
8: They will rip you like you've never. I mean, you would walk away just in tears.
11: Well, there was an old Asian woman that sent me to my room. I was sitting there and I was, I had like, whatever it was, 14. And I was like, I'm feeling lucky. Yeah. Give it to me. She goes, Jesus Christ. I mean, she was so mad.
8: Yeah.
11: Well, I take a 10 and bust. And she was sitting there with 11. So she would have had 21. And instead, she got like a 5 or something, which, I had. She goes, you took my 10. And she was mad.
8: It's changed now. But when I first started going to Vegas and then I went to Atlantic City once, I realized like, Atlantic City is where the real gamblers gamble.
30: Mm-hmm.
8: Like, Vegas is like fun gambling. Atlantic City is like, I'm here to win or I have a problem.
11: Well, if you don't know what you're doing, you are hurting other people. You're causing other people.
8: I watched two guys. I sat down on a blackjack table. Luckily, it wasn't me. The guy next to me hit on the wrong thing.
11: Yeah.
8: And I thought they were going to murder him and drag him out of the place.
30: Mm-hmm.
8: So much so that I played one hand of blackjack. I stood up, never played blackjack the rest of the time I was there. I stuck to only roulette, where they could only be mad at the ball.
11: Not for the week. Yeah, not for the faint-hearted.
8: No.
11: In Atlantic City. 37 years ago today, 1989, the Danish parliament legalized gay registered partnerships. That's the first time any country had recognized a same-sex partnership. That was, again, the Danish government doing that. The Netherlands, first country to legalize gay marriage 12 years later.
8: You can be as miserable as the rest of us.
11: That's right. That's right. That's what they said, and that's exactly what happened. And 32 years ago today, in 1994, Michael Jackson and Lisa Marie Presley got married. They divorced 20 months later, citing irreconcilable differences. And it led to a very awkward interview, I believe, with Oprah Winfrey, or Diane Sawyer one.
8: Yeah.
11: And she said, is there sexual relations in there? And they were like, oh, yes.
8: Yeah.
11: And then they kissed each other, which was very awkward.
8: They kissed each other at the VMA Awards. That was weird,
11: yeah,
8: too.
11: Yeah, very weird. That's exactly right.
8: Yeah.
11: I don't know if they really were for real in a relationship or it was just for... And now they've both passed. Now
8: yeah.
11: They're both gone.
8: I've seen that, of course, I see a new...

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1: 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One or the other. 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
13: As we welcome you back to the Two Guys Named Chris show, we have Biggie, we have Red Rachel, we have BB Shea ready to play the feud, and people on the line to play with them. You get to pick either one of the players you want. The third person will just float back and forth and give an answer to try to help steal. Dan, you can have your choice, Biggie, BB Shea, or Red Rachel. Who you got?
14: Biggie, please.
13: Biggie is chosen first today. All right, hang on 1 second. You two will be going against Chris, along with either BB Shea or Red Rachel. Chris, would you like BB Shea or Red Rachel to be your partner?
14: I'm going to go with BB Shea today.
13: BB Shea is chosen, and that means that Red Rachel, you'll float back and forth. Do not take that as a shot on your game playing.
15: I think it's incredible news.
13: Okay. You like to float? That's right. You just float. That's fine. All right. Biggie and BB Shea to the center of the ring. You'll shout your name when you know the best answer to this, and you'll try to either sweep the category or steal it. Is everybody ready, Chris?
16: You just saw him. It's all right.
17: It's all right. You just spent a weekend with him.
13: Just saw him. Spent the weekend together. Mm-hmm. That's right. Yeah.
17: Hand in hand. Bosom to bosom.
13: That's right. Frolicking in the ocean.
17: Yeah. Mm-hmm.
13: We were out there splashing water on each other and everything, aww, you know.
17: Just like old times.
13: I know. I know.
17: I miss you so much.
13: Back together again. Photographs were taken.
17: Yeah.
13: Wonderful. All right, Biggie and BB Shea, you're ready.
17: Yes.
18: Yes.
13: Top eight answers on the board.
17: All right.
13: Shout your name when you know the best answer to this. Name something a woman might fake for her man.
18: Biggie.
13: Biggie.
18: Orgasm.
17: And if you think to yourself, men, she's never faked with me, you're incredibly wrong.
18: Yeah. She's never faked with me.
17: Yeah, brother. Yeah. Yeah, she has.
13: Orgasm is the number one answer. In fact, that's the only answer. You've won the category. No.
17: That's it.
13: Yeah. Orgasm is number one. Name something a woman might fake for her man. Dan, you and Biggie have control. Do you want to play that and get seven more or pass it?
14: We'll play it.
13: Playing then, that means Chris, you and BB Shea and Red Rachel start to think of a steal. They'll try to get all seven here. Seven left. Name something a woman might fake for her man. Number one answer, orgasm. Dan, what do you say?
14: Laughter.
13: Show us laughter. Number five, laughing at his attempts at humor.
17: It's so funny.
13: Do you fake laugh?
11: I shouldn't ask you. Because then I have to ask you the other
17: not
11: one.
17: Not anymore.
11: I have to ask you the other one, too.
17: Yeah, but now they've been together long enough. I bet she doesn't have to fake laugh anymore.
11: I'm too much of a gentleman to ask.
17: I wasn't going to. I was just going to ask about laughing. You keep bringing it up weirdly.
11: Of course. Obviously, that's the answer we want to know. All right. Have you faked either of the one things that we've talked about here? Have you laughed at his jokes?
10: I've laughed at jokes that I didn't think were that funny. Yeah. Yes.
11: Have you done the number one answer?
10: Not with him.
11: Okay. There you go. Vote of confidence for him.
17: Yeah.
11: Vote of confidence for Nick.
17: Nobody believes it, but great.
11: Shout his name, sister. Don't have to fake it. Don't have to fake it. All right. Okay, Biggie, you have no strikes. Name something a woman might fake for a man. Orgasm, laughing at his joke.
17: Liking his friends.
11: Show us. Let me take a look here. Liking his friends. No, not there.
17: God, I've always found that to be.
11: Liking the friends?
17: Yeah. You know, she'll say in the beginning, no, all your friends are great.
11: Right,
17: as it goes on, it's like, well, so-and-so's, I don't like them.
11: I can see it. I see what you're saying. Okay. Two answers gone now. Now you have one strike, so we're back over to Dan. Something a woman might fake for her man. Orgasm, number one. Laughing at his jokes, number five. Dan, what do you say?
12: Lack of intelligence.
11: Show us you are faking a lack of intelligence. No, have not faked that. Although I see what you're saying on that, too. All right, now six answers left. Maybe there's a chance to steal here. Something a woman might fake for a man. Orgasm is one. Laughing at his jokes, five.
17: Interest in his sports team.
11: Show us interest in his sports team. Number two, interest in sports. Have you ever faked an interest in sport? You like sports.
10: Yeah, I mean, I like football. I don't really fake an interest in the other ones. I'll watch them, but I don't really like them.
11: She won't fake it.
17: She won't.
11: She's real. Good for you.
10: I'm just too lazy.
11: Good for you. Nope. I like it. Good for you. No need.
17: Real.
11: Right. And shout your man's name. Nick doesn't have to fake it. Okay. Back over to you, Dan.
17: Long day at work for him.
15: Hey, look who's here.
11: Way to go, it's
15: Nick doesn't have to fake it.
11: Good job, Nick. Like it. You want to tell his last name, his middle name, his birthday, all of it. Okay. Something a woman might fake for a man. Orgasm, interest in sports, laughing at his jokes. There are five left, and you have two strikes. Dan, you must come up with one. What do you say?
12: Liking his family.
11: Show us liking his family. I'm surprised. I thought that would be there. That's a good answer. That means that Chris and BB Shea and Red Rachel will have a chance to steal her. Red Rachel's just floating back and forth here. Name something a woman might fake for a man. Orgasm, interest in sports, laughing at his jokes. Add one to it, Chris. You can suggest answers to BB Shea. He's the captain. What do you say?
19: I was just going to say, like, being happy or, like, when you ask her if there's a problem and she says no, but there really is, you know, crap like that. But Rachel's got this. She knows.
11: I know exactly what you're talking about. Red Rachel.
10: Well, going along with that, I said faking a smile. So, yeah, like, kind of feigning happiness.
11: Mm-hmm.
10: Faking liking something he cooked.
11: All right.
10: Or I don't know if this goes along with sports, but enthusiasm and a hobby he has.
11: Cooking, hobby. Being happy. BB Shea, you're the captain. You can go with any one of these or go out on your own to try and steal it.
20: I like the faking being happy, so I'm going to go with the player and Rachel. Right. Say faking being happy.
11: This is for round one and a steal. Show us she fakes being happy. Yes. That happens.
17: Yeah.
11: It's number four. All right, here they are, the whole list. Something a woman might fake for her man. One, orgasm. Two, interest in sports. Three, liking his cooking. Four, being happy. Five, laughing at his jokes. Six, an apology. She fakes an apology. She doesn't mean it.
17: Okay.
11: Seven, her age. Eight, faking a sickness to get out of something. They do that.
17: Yeah.
11: That's a nice thing they do.
15: Sorry.
11: Yeah, exactly. Faking an illness. Round one goes to Chris and BB Shea with the steal.
17: Tell you right there during that whole segment, you know, faking orgasms, I got a little text. I expected it maybe be from an ex saying, you know, I never faked it with you.
11: Right.
17: No, but with CVS, my Xarelto's ready.
11: Ain't no faking that.
17: No faking that.
11: No, sir.
17: I need that blood thinner.
11: That's the real thing. Darn right. Darn right. They're right on time.
15: Right on time, CVS.
11: Xarelto. That should have a special ding to it. Xarelto.
20: Your Xarelto's ready.
11: It's ready. Okay, good.
20: Oh, yeah, they all faked with you.
11: The call just came in. Okay, that means that Dan and Biggie have to take round two, or Chris will win the game. Dan, you and Chris are the captains this go-round. Dan, are you ready to shout your name when you know the best answer to this?
0: Yes.
11: And Chris, are you ready to shout your name?
0: Yes.
11: Listen closely. Top seven answers on the board. Name a famous person named Steve.
0: Dan.
21: Chris.
11: Dan, what do you say?
21: Steve Vai.
11: Show us Steve Vai. No, that is not there. Steve Vai's an old musician. Mm-hmm. All right, that means any answer will beat it. Chris, can you come up with one that's on the board? A famous person named Steve. What do you say, Chris?
21: I was going to say Irwin.
11: Show us Steve Irwin. No, not there. Bit surprising. That means going over to Biggie now. A famous person named Steve. Biggie.
20: Steve Perry.
11: Show us Steve Perry.
20: Okay.
10: Okay.
11: Fair. Back over to BB Shea this time. BB Shea, a famous person named Steve.
20: Steve Jobs.
11: Show us Steve Jobs. Number three is Steve Jobs, and that means BB Shea has taken this. And I will tell you, it doesn't just have to be Steve. It can be like Steven or other things like that. I'll just tell you that. All right, so that means that BB Shea, you and Chris have control. Chris, you want to play or pass that?
21: I want to pass.
11: Okay, I don't blame you. Everybody having trouble with that, and that means we go back over to Dan. So no strikes on the board yet. This is living or dead, a famous person named Steve. Steve Jobs is number three, the number one answer still out there. Dan, what do you think?
21: Steven Spielberg.
11: Show us Steven Spielberg. Not there. That one really should be there. That All should right. be there. You're right. Biggie, back to you.
20: Steve Young?
11: Show us Steve Young. No. And now we have two strikes and still six remaining. Dan, you must give us one here or they'll get a chance to steal and win the game. Dan, what do you say here? Name a famous person named Steve. Steve Jobs is number three. Still have six answers left. What do you say?
21: Ouch. I don't know. Steve Robinson.
11: Show us Steve Robinson. Good linebacker.
20: Mm-hmm. I like his work.
11: I do too. Yeah. Steve Robinson, very good. Wow. This game might be over if BB Shea and Red Rachel can suggest the answer to Chris. Numbers 1, 2, 4, 5, 6, and 7 are remaining. Name a famous person, living or dead, named Steve. Only Steve Jobs is there. BB Shea.
20: Steven Tyler from Aerosmith or Steve Carell from The Office.
11: Steven Tyler, Steve Carell.
10: I said the same too, and Steve Miller.
11: Steven Tyler, Steve Carell, and Steve Miller. And Chris, it comes to you. You can go out on your own. You can take one of those. And if you get it, you will win the game and the tickets. Chris, what do you say?
21: Well, I was going to say Urkel, but I'm going to go with Steven Tyler.
11: He was going to say Urkel. He's going Steven Tyler for the win. Yes. Steven Tyler is number five. Number one answer. Steve Harvey, the host of Family Feud.
20: Okay. All right. Man.
10: Yikes.
20: Totally forgot about that.
11: The host of the game, Steve Harvey. And Chris, congratulations. Dan, good try. Number two, Steve Martin.
20: Okay.
11: Number three, Steve Jobs.
20: God, it's blank.
11: Number four, Stevie Wonder. Number five, Steven Tyler. Number six, Stephen King. And number seven, Steve Carell. Wow.
20: Man, I just totally blanked on that.
11: It's a lot of Steve.
20: I hope no one in the show got Steve Harvey and the number one was just hanging up there.
10: And then he was just mad for the rest of the show.
20: Oh, he would too at the end.
11: People! Well, you know they said that. Yeah. They love old Steve Harvey. They love that. That's it. We'll play again tomorrow. Another chance to be a winner here tomorrow on the Two Guys in Christmas. Stevie Nicks.
20: Yeah.
11: Remember about Stevie Nicks?
20: Yeah. Steve Buscemi.
11: Steve Buscemi. There are a lot of Steves.
20: Yeah.
11: In fact, Spielberg wasn't there, surprising to me. I think Spielberg's more famous than Stephen King.
20: I agree. I feel like more people wouldn't. Well
11: barely. He's been around a long time.
20: If you say both names, people know it.
11: Oh, definitely. Okay, let's do a meet and greet here, too. 866-470-2GNC. We want to meet you. Tell us a little something interesting about yourself. Tell us a little something you've got going on, how long you've listened to this program, favorite member of this program, where you work. All all these things for you at 866-470-2GNC. Even if you've called before, even if we've met you before, we'd love to hear from you. Two guys named Chris Show.
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0: Another sticky start to the day with overnight lows staying in the 70s across the area. A little light shower chance this morning, but we watched that increase to a 30% this afternoon and temperatures topping out right around 90. With your certified most accurate forecast, I'm meteorologist Melissa Hall.
11: He told BB Shea a few things. I'm just reading it here. This is some of the most fascinating stuff I've ever read.
20: Yeah, wild stuff.
11: Yeah, wild stuff. We're going to talk with Joe about it. And remember, sometimes the wild stuff isn't even reported in the pre-interview.
20: Yeah.
11: Last week, we talked to a woman who was wonderful, and she had been attacked by a bear, and we didn't even know it till we got halfway through it. Sometimes people have fascinating things in their past they don't even realize are that exciting.
3: I have always said, and they do special, and everybody has a story.
11: Oh, I love that.
3: You know, and it's true. Mm. Everybody has something that, to you, you might be like, eh, but I bet somebody else and other people would be like, what?
11: Exactly. For instance, Joe, who works for the city at the High Point Theater, has had a surgery that's very interesting. Hello, Joe. How are you?
4: I'm doing good. How are you, sir?
11: Doing real well, thank you. It's very nice to meet you, first of all. And you're a filmmaker, it says here. Have you done anything really exciting that you're proud of in making movies?
4: Some stuff in college, and I've made films outside of college. A Stephen King short with one of my friends, his father. Mm-hmm. is a filmmaker, and I was glad to work on that as well.
11: Oh, I love the idea of that. Yeah. Now, did you just make the Stephen King short out of a short story you read? You didn't get any permission? You just did it?
4: I was mainly the sound person on that particular project.
11: Mm-hmm.
4: It was a vampire short film, and it was very interesting, to say the least.
11: Well, I'm a huge Stephen King fan. Are you? I guess you're a big fan also.
4: Yes, sir. I have to say my favorite is It.
11: Yeah.
4: Among his works.
11: It is fantastic. You're right. I mean, they're all great. I just read some short stories by Stephen King about a year ago that were fantastic. His latest. I mean, he's great, obviously. We love that. So are you hoping to one day really make your mark in filmmaking, screenwriting, and so forth?
4: Oh, yes, sir. I'm a screenwriter at the moment, but I want to also direct.
11: Good for you. Are you going to ever take, or will you make the leap and like go to New York or California?
4: I went to California this past year to officiate my friend's wedding.
11: Mm-hmm.
4: And honestly, I'm more inclined to want to go to California than I ever have been.
11: All right. Good for you.
20: Okay,
11: I hope you make it. We'll be on the lookout for that. Now, here's something really interesting about Joe. BB Shea talked with him a few minutes ago. You once had open chest surgery while you were wide awake.
20: Whoa.
11: I know. Biggie perked up for that.
4: Sir.
11: Yeah. Okay. What happened?
4: I have a fear of being put under anesthesia.
11: Mm-hmm.
4: So, like, seconds before, I was like, is there any way I can do this fully awake? And they were looked at each other, then looked down at me and was like, yeah, of course. And they wheeled me into the operating room and got a little anesthetic needles and just numb the area. And I was in high school at the time and was talking to them about Star Wars, Star Trek, all this stuff, and my parents didn't know that I didn't get put under. So they're like, minutes before I got wheeled out, they're like, he didn't want to be put under anesthesia. And they're like, what?
11: I am shocked. I didn't know that was even an option. You're talking about open chest surgery. What was the procedure?
4: I had a cyst in my chest. It was benign, thank God.
11: Mm-hmm.
4: But it was a cyst that was becoming a little bit of an issue. So during a holiday event in high school, I went in, scheduled it, got it done. And honestly, I'm just as shocked as you that they were able to do it.
11: Amazing.
4: When I was wide awake.
11: Amazing.
3: And you didn't feel anything.
4: Not a thing.
11: And you could chat with them about Star Wars while they were operating inside your chest.
4: Yes, sir.
11: Incredible. That is amazing to me. I didn't know that was a thing.
20: That is wild.
11: Yeah.
20: I know people are allergic to anesthesia or anesthetic, but not scared of it.
11: Didn't want to do it.
20: Yeah.
11: Well, I mean, the older I get, the more I think, I don't want to go under because, you know, you never know what can happen when you
9: put me out.
11: Oh, no, you want to be put
9: you.
11: Out.
9: Yeah. I don't want to know what you've said about me while I'm getting operated on.
20: I do feel like once you, and now you've had
11: the colonoscopy.
20: Colonoscopy, and I've had, of course, a heart procedure where I went out.
11: Mm.
20: Once you go out, you feel a little better the next time, though.
3: though. You're like, all right, say, yeah. If I have to do that again, I feel a little better now.
11: Definitely. Would you ever consider, Biggie, having done wide
3: no,
11: away?
3: No, knock me out.
11: Yeah. Yeah, I can't do it either. I agree with you. And, listen, Joe has also met the singer Meatloaf, who's now passed. And there's an odd circumstance around that, too, right, John?
4: Oh, yes, sir. It was at GalaxyCon in Raleigh a few years ago, and the convention space is always noisy and crowded. Mm-hmm. And I went with my mom, and I went with one of my best friends. And right when I got up to meet him in the front of the line, I looked down at my phone, and my mom was calling, and a person was being ushered away from Meatloaf. He could see that I was looking at my phone, and he was like, give me the phone. Mm-hmm. Give me the phone. Just hand me the phone. And I was like, I answered the phone, and I handed it to him. Mm-hmm. And he was like, hey, Mom, I'm at the front of the line. And then he looked at the phone and was like, and she hung up.
11: She hung up on him.
4: Because she thought it was me because of the convention space was all noisy and crowded. And right. She thought it was me. The entire time.
11: She was talking with renowned recording artist Meatloaf, a Grammy winner,
3: yeah,
11: who hung up, yes, and sir. She hung up on him. Oh, you must have been a big Meatloaf. He must have gotten a good laugh out of that, I imagine.
4: Oh, God, yeah. He couldn't have been a nicer guy. He was a sweetheart,
11: yeah,
4: had a real good sense of humor, because mm-hmm. he kept going to the edge of the convention space every time someone was cheering, and he shot him the middle finger. It was he always had a good sense of humor.
11: I heard that about him, that he was such a fan favorite, yeah, because he had a great sense of humor. We lost him too young,
3: yeah,
11: too soon, yeah. Meatloaf, yeah. Do you go to a lot of those kind of convention-type things and meet famous people?
4: Oh, yes, sir. I'm planning on going this year to two conventions, and one of them I'm going to meet Elvira herself.
11: Oh.
4: So that'll be very fun.
11: The Queen of the Dark. She mm-hmm. used to do those horror movies, you know, those horror movie intros years ago. Who's the most famous person you've met? Is it Meatloaf?
4: The most famous. I have to say it's Meatloaf and Alice Cooper.
11: Oh, Alice yeah. Cooper, yeah. Another great one. Was he good with you?
4: Oh, yes. And surprisingly, he's an avid golfer.
11: Yeah.
3: Oh, yes.
11: Oh, really?
3: He loves very golf. Good.
11: Yeah. That is a bit of a surprise yeah. when you see
3: and
11: him,
3: he's
11: isn't
3: a very, very good golfer.
11: The next time Alice Cooper is around B.B. Shea, we're going to do a B.B. Shea Alice Cooper charity golf event.
20: Let's do it.
11: I just said that.
9: I'm writing it down.
11: I just manifested that. That's happening. Joe, you've been a delight. Who's your favorite member of this program?
4: No offense to you, Mr. Kelly, but it's got to be Biggie.
11: No offense taken.
3: Thank you, Joe.
11: Put your mom on the phone. Click. We're going to have Biggie hang up on her. Just like Meatloaf. Absolutely wonderful to meet you, Joe. Now, listen, we're going to be at the baseball game here in a few months at the Grasshoppers game. I hope you're able to be there and we get to meet you in person.
4: Oh, most definitely. Y'all,
11: awesome.
4: I think I've met y'all a couple times, and y'all could be nice in person.
11: So well, that is good of you to say, and great spending some time with you here today, and hope to see you in the near future. Thank you, Joe.
4: Thank you, Mr. Kelly. Hope you have a good day.
11: You too. I'm going to be watching for your films. I'm going to be watching for that. And don't forget, I've done a little acting. So if you need some.
3: Oh, we're out of time.
11: I was going to say. All right. Back tomorrow here. Tomorrow's Wednesday. You thought it was on a Monday.
9: No, I'm going to be confused like a Monday. All week.
11: Yeah, it feels like a Monday, but it's tomorrow's Wednesday. It's good. Two guys named Chris Show.
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Hey, it's Rachel here, and happy Tuesday. Hope you had a great Memorial Day weekend, and I'm back. I had a great weekend. On the way for you, All American Rejects.

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So I did do some things this weekend. I saw a friend I haven't seen in a while. I saw some family. I bought a plant. I bought a Majesty palm for my house. And you know what else I did? I reorganized my refrigerator. It hasn't looked right since I moved, and it looks great now. I don't know why that makes me so happy.

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5: Hot and humid is going to be the name of the game with this forecast. We're already into the mid to upper 80s by lunchtime before topping out close to 90 with a chance for some strong thunderstorms popping up through the afternoon. With your certified most accurate forecast, I'm meteorologist Melissa Hall.
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I have an idea for a TikTok I really want to do, but it would require my coworkers to cooperate. I'm thinking instead of getting them to cooperate by explaining it to them, I will trick them and just get them to do the motions, and then I'll...

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If you're a fan of South Park, you may know there is a Cartman version of the song Poker Face by Lady Gaga, which I love Cartman's version. And I bring that up because today is Matt Stone's birthday. He's one of the creators of South Park. He turns 55 today. Happy birthday. He keeps getting older, but his maturity level does not keep going up.

And I'm always super informed about everything, which is why I totally knew that the American Music Awards were going on. Was it this weekend? But there were some great performances. I've seen some clips. Keith Urban performed and Billy Idol. And Billy Idol, considering his, you know, struggles with sobriety and all that, he

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11: Hot and humid is going to be the name of the game with this forecast. We're already into the mid to upper 80s by lunchtime before topping out close to 90 with a chance for some strong thunderstorms popping up through the afternoon. With your certified most accurate forecast, I'm meteorologist Melissa Hall.
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I wish it tasted good because the blue beer makes it look really good, but man, I can't stand Blue Moon.

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15: Hot and humid is going to be the name of the game with this forecast. We're already into the mid to upper 80s by lunchtime before topping out close to 90 with a chance for some strong thunderstorms popping up through the afternoon. With your certified most accurate forecast, I'm meteorologist Melissa Hall.
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0: The hits of the 80s, 90s, and more. 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I'm really upset. I haven't seen the newest episode of Euphoria yet, but I read a spoiler. So if you know what happens, you know why I'm upset. But if you don't know what happens, I won't spoil it until I've watched it after today. Actually, I won't spoil it then either. But anyway. Also, there's a show called Love on Netflix. I've never heard of it before. I think it came out like maybe like 2010s or something like that. And I am in love with the show. It's called Love. It's on Netflix and it's great.
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Not all criminals are the brightest, and this one is definitely not. Man tried to escape the police by climbing down a chimney. You know, just like Santa Claus. Problem is, there was smoke coming out of the chimney. He tried to climb down a chimney where there was a fire going at the bottom. Genius. Speaking of that, hot stuff. Donna Summer.

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5: Hot and humid is going to be the name of the game with this forecast. We're already into the mid to upper 80s by lunchtime before topping out close to 90 with a chance for some strong thunderstorms popping up through the afternoon. With your certified most accurate forecast, I'm meteorologist Melissa Hall.
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There's this new AI translator that I actually could get on board with. It turns your pet's sounds into human speech, and it's incredibly accurate. If the dog says, woof, woof, that means I haven't eaten in a while and I'm hungry. And if you say, you just ate 10 minutes ago, the dog says, I would like to eat again.

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7: John F. Kennedy once said, "Word to the nation, guard zealously your right to serve in the armed forces, for without them, there would be no other rights to guard." 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

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Hey, it's Rachel here, and it's time for me to go. I hope you have a great rest of your Tuesday. Steve McKay will be taking over from here. I'll see you same time tomorrow on Rewind 107.9. I'll leave you here with Lenny Kravitz, and I'll see you tomorrow.

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It's 2:02 Tuesday afternoon. I'm Steve McKay. Thank you so much for making us a part of your day. I hope you had a great holiday weekend. On the way this hour, REM, Pet Shop Boys, and Kool & the Gang. 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

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What is the most misspelled word in America? 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
1: 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My name is Steve McKay. 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And it would seem to me that favorite and through would be easy enough to spell, am I right?

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5: Hot and humid is going to be the name of the game with this forecast. We're already into the mid to upper 80s by lunchtime before topping out close to 90 with a chance for some strong thunderstorms popping up through the afternoon. With your certified most accurate forecast, I'm meteorologist Melissa Hall.
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All right, honestly, a show of hands. How many of us thought today was Monday all day? Look at it this way. We're one day closer to the weekend.

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I'm Steve McKay. Some big crowds on Tybee over the weekend. Did you see that? Everybody getting to work on their tan. A survey by Nivea reveals 50% of women dread burying their bikini belly at the beach more than getting naked with a new guy for the first time. Can that

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Brand new Rock and Roll Hall of Famer Billy Idol. I'm Steve McKay. It's 3:04. Thank you for making this a part of your day. We've got great stuff on the way from Berlin, Maroon 5, and NXS. Right now, it's New Radicals.

the fusion of the 80s. You know I wish that I had just this girl. 90s. I'll be there for you. 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

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Bonnie Tyler was a huge name in the 80s, and recently she took seriously ill. It turned out she had a busted appendix. She went through surgery in her home country of Portugal. They say now she's on the road to recovery. That's good news.

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Lots of folks seem to be checking out Michael Jackson's biopic. It's now the second highest grossing biopic of all time. So far, it's earned $577 million. Number one on that list, Freddie Mercury. His biopic earned $910 million.

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5: Hot and humid is going to be the name of the game with this forecast. We're already into the mid to upper 80s by lunchtime before topping out close to 90 with a chance for some strong thunderstorms popping up through the afternoon. With your certified most accurate forecast, I'm meteorologist Melissa Hall.
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Rewind 1079. I'm Steve McKay. A few months ago, Vogue magazine declared 2026 the year of the crack. Now, I'm not talking about drugs. I'm talking about butt cleavage, or plumber's crack, if you will. Now, frontal cleavage for men is a thing. Yeah, check this out. It all seems to have started with Alton Mace, a male model. He seems to be the one who's leading this trend. He's got a new line of shirts coming out that accentuates male cleavage. Does that mean man boobs are in?

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Good afternoon. It's 4:03. I'm Steve McKay. Tuesday at noon on the way this hour. Crowded House, Weezer, and Wham. Right now, some Urban Danger. 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

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I'm Stephen Case, the unofficial start of summer here in the Low Country. And when you go looking for a bathing suit, what are the important things to you? According to Land's End, 78% of women want a suit that flattens their tummy, 50% of women want a swimsuit that enhances their boobs, 49% of women want a swimsuit that slims their hips, and 48% of women want a swimsuit that

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I'm Steve McKay on the Rewind 1079 Facebook page. I posed the question, what artist or group would you like to see here in Savannah? Of course, he won't be here, but Prince got

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Rewind 1079. I'm Steve McKay. Thank you so much for making us a part of your day. Love to have you here. Earlier, you heard me talk about the Michael Jackson biopic. Well, Bon Jovi has a new biopic in development. Universal Pictures is working on it. I don't have a whole bunch of details yet, but they say that they're going to follow the band's rise from New Jersey venues to international fame.

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2: Heads up now, keeping an eye over towards Effingham County. A couple of spots of road work there on Blue Jay Road. Seeing that in your eastbound lanes by Midland Road, your right lane blocked off there. Some slight delays at times. And on Goshen Road, eastbound road work there by Honchville Road in your rightmost lane as well. Some slight delays at times. And also congestion over on Dean Forest Road, southbound. Tapping the brakes there, getting down towards Louisville Road, Highway 80. Another traffic update in minutes. I'm Zach Grizzle.
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6: Hot and humid is going to be the name of the game with this forecast. We're already into the mid to upper 80s by lunchtime before topping out close to 90 with a chance for some strong thunderstorms popping up through the afternoon. With your certified most accurate forecast, I'm meteorologist Melissa Hall.
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0: 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Rewind 107.9 as you navigate your way home this afternoon. We'll take a look at traffic coming up in just about 15 minutes. Right now, it's Black Eyed Peas.
1: Gotta get dip. Gotta get dip. 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
1: Looking at a little bit of congestion throughout town in various spots, including on Dean Forest Road southbound. Slowing down there, getting towards Highway 80, Louisville Road, just a tap of the brakes there. And also seeing congestion now on I-516 eastbound and westbound. Slowing down there in either direction between Veterans Parkway and Harry S. Truman Parkway. In either direction, those delays coming to a head right around Abercorn Street. Then up through Port Wentworth, delays on Augusta Road northbound, as well as Jimmy DeLoach Parkway westbound. In either case, slowing down approaching I-95. Another traffic update in minutes. I'm Zach Rizzle.
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I'm Steve McKay. Quitting time with the 5 o'clock happy hour on the way, as well as Wallflowers, Culture Club, and Billy Ocean. Right now, some Evanescence. 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

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So I have a confession to make. I went through half the day today thinking it was Monday. But what a great surprise. We're that much closer to the weekend, right? I can dig this. 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
2: Keeping eyes on some slight delays now in town. I-516 eastbound and westbound, particularly seeing heavy delays there between Veterans Parkway and Harry S. Truman Parkway. Those delays coming to a head in either direction around Abercorn Street. And then also delays over on Dean Forest Road southbound. Slowing down there, coming out of Garden City, down towards Highway 80 Louisville Road, and up through Port Wentworth on Augusta Road northbound, as well as Jimmy Dolage Parkway westbound. In either case, you're slowing down there, getting up towards I-95 and picking back up once you're past the interstate. Another traffic update in minutes. I'm Zach Rizzle.
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8: Hot and humid is going to be the name of the game with this forecast. We're already into the mid to upper 80s by lunchtime before topping out close to 90 with a chance for some strong thunderstorms popping up through the afternoon. With your certified most accurate forecast, I'm meteorologist Melissa Hall.
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It's the 5 o'clock happy hour. I'm Steve McKay. There's a new survey by YouGov that reveals 56% of adults think that they're cooler now than when they were in high school. I think I am. In fact, I know I am. 92% of adults also say a teen saying you're cool means they're setting you up for something.

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2: Keeping eyes on a couple of smaller crashes in the area now. Over towards Georgetown, trouble there on Abercorn Street northbound. That crash reported nearby King George Boulevard. Some slight delays for you to keep an eye out for. Then up in Port Wentworth, a crash on Bourne Avenue there by Augusta Road, affecting northbound and southbound lanes of traffic. Then also keeping an eye on congestion in Port Wentworth on Augusta Road northbound, slowing down there on Augusta Road, getting past I-95. Another traffic update in minutes. I'm Zach Rizzle.
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It's 6:03 Tuesday night. I'm Steve McKay. Thank you for making us a part of your day. On the way this hour, Steve Winwood, Coolio, and Madonna. Right now, Toad the Wet Sprocket. 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

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We're at the time of year where a lot of people start thinking about vacation. A new survey says 33% of people don't plan to travel this summer due to the cost. I know that once Spirit left, my whole summer trip's left with them. Hopefully we'll get another low-cost airline that serves the north because I can't afford these airfares.

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5: Keeping up with delays now as you're leaving parts of town, including on Abercorn Street westbound. Slowing down there a little ways before Veterans Parkway. There's delays continuing as you move westbound through Georgetown, picking up a little bit before Ogeechee Road. Then also keeping eyes on delays on I-16 westbound. A little bit of congestion there just before I-95 at exit 157. Picking up, though, as you continue westbound over towards Pooler Parkway. And also keeping eyes on delays up through Port Wentworth on Augusta Road northbound, slowing down, passing Jimmy Dulwich Parkway up towards I-95. That's a look at traffic. I'm Zach Rizzle.
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1: Hot and humid is going to be the name of the game with this forecast. We're already into the mid to upper 80s by lunchtime before topping out close to 90 with a chance for some strong thunderstorms popping up through the afternoon. With your certified most accurate forecast, I'm meteorologist Melissa Hall.
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I'm Steve McCann. If you're a fan of Gwen Stefani and No Doubt, I want to invite you to join me Thursday night. I'm going to be at Victory North for Subliminal Doubt. They're one of the best No Doubt tribute bands in the country. You can still get tickets at Rewind107.9.com.

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1: Keeping up with delays now as you're leaving parts of town, including on Abercorn Street westbound. Slowing down there a little ways before Veterans Parkway. There's delays continuing as you move westbound through Georgetown, picking up a little bit before Ogeechee Road. Then also keeping eyes on delays on I-16 westbound. A little bit of congestion there just before I-95 at exit 157. Picking up, though, as you continue westbound over towards Pooler Parkway. And also keeping eyes and delays up through Port Wentworth on Augusta Road northbound, slowing down, passing Jimmy Dulwich Parkway up towards I-95. That's a look at traffic. I'm Zach Rizzle.
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4: Hot and humid is going to be the name of the game with this forecast. We're already into the mid to upper 80s by lunchtime before topping out close to 90 with a chance for some strong thunderstorms popping up through the afternoon. With your certified most accurate forecast, I'm meteorologist Melissa Hall.
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